0: Denny Hamlin as they streak out of turn number two.
1: Hamlin gets a much better exit off of turn number two down the backstretch. Hosovar slides in behind him now. Meanwhile, though, up front, it's a battle for the lead.
2: And that battle for the lead has Shane Van Gisbergen just a car length and a half in front of Ty Gibbs. Van Gisbergen right on the white line. Ty Gibbs midway up the track.
1: Gibbs again off the corner. Turn number two, midway down the backstretch. He'll close it down right to the bumper of Shane Van Gisbergen. Joey Logano making up ground on these two.
0: Yeah, that's a good point, Pat. Those two of Shane Van Gisbergen and Ty Gibbs, they better get on their horse, Brad, because Joey Logano has one of the fastest cars on the racetrack. And as they rip out of turn number two, Shane Van Gisbergen and Ty Gibbs only separated by a car length, but Logano is just lurking there about six back.
2: Nick, I think the good thing right now for Shane Van Gisbergen, he is literally left side tires right on the white line of the racetrack. That's going to help him now as they get around the lap car of Chad Fincham, who's been running the high group of the track. In fact, that actually slows the advance of Ty Gibbs.
0: Behind that trio, though, Pat Patterson, an absolute mess of cars. Denny Hamlin, Carson Hocevar, Christopher Bell, Tyler Reddick, Chase Elliott. I mean, they can't find, and they're using every inch of the racetrack down there in turns three and four.
1: Absolutely. Once again, the battle for the lead goes into the corner off of turn number two. SVG has managed to pull a little bit further away from Ty Gibbs. Joey Logano trying to close it down. The front three have really made the hay on the field.
2: Yeah, now we do have a three-car battle for the lead. Shane Van Gisbergen maintaining about 0.3 seconds ahead of Ty Gibbs, but Joey Logano has absolutely come into this battle, and there is clean racetrack in front of the leaders.
1: Logano maybe about 10 car lengths out of second place right now. The battle with Ty Gibbs. They got around the lap car of Chad Fincham. Here's Hocevar going to work on Hamlin again.
0: Hocevar looks to the outside of Denny Hamlin, has to get back in the tire tracks. Just eight laps to go here in stage number one. SVG's advantage, Pat, over Ty Gibbs is two car lengths.
1: Well, you got to be impressed with what Shane Van Gisbergen has been able to do so far midway through three and four. Still about four car lengths out of front.
2: Joey Logano lurking might be the most entertaining part of this battle. He's about four car lengths behind Ty Gibbs. Ty Gibbs knows it now. He's trying different lines as he's trying to catch the back bumper of Van Gisbergen.
1: Logano would love to win this stage. It will really help him in the points as he tries to move up, and he is catching the front two.
0: Logano even mentioned it when we talked to him, our pit reporters. He said, hey, starting 11th, we're in a position to get some stage points. He'd love a stage win, though, Pat, as he starts to work over Ty Gibbs out of turn two.
1: Again, SVG holds that lead by about four car lengths over second place Ty Gibbs. Five car lengths back to Logano. It tightens up in the corner off four.
2: Five laps to go in stage number one. Shane Van Gisbergen actually needs Joey Logano to go so he can catch Ty Gibbs and hold him up. Ty Gibbs now within a car length of Van Gisbergen.
1: Well, that's a good point, Brad. Right now, Logano can really save SVG in terms of winning this stage. Ty Gibbs, though, he's going to take the top side of the racetrack off four.
0: Shane Van Gisbergen's car has been glued to the bottom of the racetrack this entire race. Ty Gibbs works the middle of the racetrack. Logano goes wherever he wants, Pat. Just four to go here in stage one.
1: Ty Gibbs gets a great run off of turn number two. Gets right to the bumper of SVG. Can't make the pass. SVG shuts the door. Ty Gibbs now works the bottom of the racetrack.
2: Shane Van Gisbergen tries to hold the bottom. He's about a half a lane up. This allows Joey Logano to get into the battle. Logano now drives to the inside of Ty Gibbs. A three-car fight for the lead.
1: Logano tries to work over Gibbs down the backstretch. They come into turn number three. Gibbs goes to the high side of the racetrack. SVG still there in the lead off four.
0: Boy, what a battle for stage number one. Across the line, just two to go. Shane Van Gisbergen down to the bottom of the racetrack in one. Here comes Gibbs. He's got spot on the outside.
1: The outside was open for Ty Gibbs down the backstretch. He couldn't take advantage of it. This time, he'll go right to the outside of SVG coming off of turn four.
2: One lap to go here in stage number one. Can Shane Van Gisbergen get the 10 points? Ty Gibbs shoving his back bumper as they head into turn number one.
1: Shane Van Gisbergen had a little bit of a bobble down the front stretch. Just opened up the door for Ty Gibbs. Here comes Gibbs. They're side by side going into turn number three. Here's Shane Van Gisbergen trying to hold on to the stage win.
0: Ty Gibbs is there on the outside. It's a drag race to the line, and Ty Gibbs got him. Got him by a nose. Shane Van Gisbergen has to settle for second. Joey Logano finishes third. Denny Hamlin fourth. Carson Hocevar fifth. Rest of the drivers scoring points. Christopher Bell, Chase Elliott, Chase Briscoe, Austin Cindric, and William Byron. But it was a phenomenal finish as Ty Gibbs claims stage number one here at the Window World 450.
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2: Welcome back to the Window World 450 here at North Wilkesboro Speedway. Alongside Nick Yeoman, my name is Brad Gilley. Pat Patterson helping us call the play-by-play in the turns. Our Napa pit reporters, they're about to get busy. They are Doug Turnbull, Andrew Curlin, and Wendy Venturini. Ty Gibbs, the winner of stage number one. We can also tell you that Ross Chastain is now back on the lead lap. He will be the beneficiary of the free pass.
12: And now the work really begins because he will be back on the lead lap, but shown in the 35th position. Again, that gamble for Denny Hamlin ultimately might have paid off as he was able to hold off on those older tires to finish fourth here in stage number one. We are anticipating pit stops. The field is going to be led to pit lane by Ty Gibbs. Does look like Ty has committed, and he's going to bring a host of cars to pit lane, Doug Turnbull.
13: Come get it while you can, as Chris Buescher faded back to 19th there, and he's going to take only two tires. They're trying to gauge a trap position here. Also, Joey Logano has said that his car could turn a little better, but he's going to call four tires as the call on the stop. They called for a late air pressure adjustment here as the crew is scrambling to get that done. As they change the left side tires, they'll be down to the lane momentarily. Andrew Curlin.
14: The staying out experiment worked for Denny Hamlin. He came over the radio, said, "I'm a little bit tight exit." He's going to take four tires. Shane Van Gisbergen said, "Sorry, guys, I just ran out of rear tires there." He's a little loose off, Wendy Venturini.
15: For stage one winner, Ty Gibbs already pulling off the first one off pit road. He needs help firing off. It's going to be four tires to no go fuel. Also on pit road, Carson Hocevar was a little bit tight. Same adjustments as last time. Four tires and fuel for Carson Hocevar.
2: And the race off pit road goes to Ty Gibbs, but Joey Logano is going to be able to join him on the front row when we go through the Echo Park Automotive restart zone. Shane Van Gisbergen also with four tires. He's third off of pit road, followed by Denny Hamlin, Carson Hocevar, Chase Elliott. All of those cars on four tires. Bubba Wallace up 14 spots.

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2: Well, tonight's just started out as a night of leaders going to the back. After having the pole, Ryan Blaney went to the back due to unapproved adjustments. After winning stage one in the race off of pit road, Ty Gibbs, too fast, section seven. He will restart stage number two from the back. From North Wilkesboro Speedway, this is PRN, the Performance Racing Network.
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2: Welcome back to North Wilkesboro Speedway alongside Nick Yeoman. My name is Brad Gilley. The field is going to go through the freeway insurance chutes. We've got at least one more lap before they do that. Ty Gibbs is going to have to drop to the back after speeding on pit road. And, man, what a tough hit for him, Nick.
10: That is, I mean, that car is lightning quick, too. What an impressive display by Ty Gibbs, getting to the outside there with one to go in stage number one and ultimately making that pass of Shane Van Gisbergen. And now we see Ty ducking to the inside, slowing down the back straightaway, very similar to what we saw Ryan Blaney do at the beginning of the race, as he will tag the end of the longest line at the very rear of the field. So he will go from P1 all the way to most likely P35, Brad, because we only have two cars that are lap down right now. John Hunter Nemechek is one lap down. Chad Fincham is two. And as we pointed out, Ross Chastain now very much back in the fight as he is back on the lead lap.
2: Yeah, and Ty Gibbs has to start at the tail of all the cars because it's a penalty. So as they go through the freeway insurance choose, let's give you a little rundown.
10: Let's do a Cheddar's leaderboard. 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
2: Joey Logano is now the race leader of the Window World 450. Shane Van Gisbergen will join him on the front row. Denny Hamlin third, fourth Carson Hocevar. Chase Elliott fifth, Bubba Wallace sixth, Chase Briscoe seventh, eighth William Byron, Chris Buescher ninth, Eric Jones 10th.
10: 11th is Ryan Blaney, 12th is Austin Dillon, 13th is Todd Gilliland, 14th Austin Cindric, and Tyler Reddick is going to restart in 15th. Pat Patterson, the field, is in turn three.
11: And the fans are on their feet. They are ready to see the restart of this one. You got Logano versus Shane Van Gisbergen up front.
2: Through the Echo Park Automotive restart zone, we restart Cheddar's stage number two. On the outside, Joey Logano, the control car. He gets a little bit of a jump on Shane Van Gisbergen and not able to clear him into turn number one.
11: Working his way off the top side of the racetrack. Logano has got the lead. Van Gisbergen right on his bumper. Here they go into the corner. Once again, Denny Hamlin working on the outside of Carson Hocevar.
10: Hamlin will hang on the outside of Carson Hocevar. They'll go side by side at the start-finish line. line. Osamar on the bottom. And don't look now. Pat SVG wants the lead. He's looking to the inside of Logano.
11: They are side by side once again for the lead here at North Wilkesboro. Into the corner they go. SVG with the preferred position on the bottom.

0: Logano's got it wound up.
1: Shane Van Gisbergen, a very fast race car, and he could just hug the bottom of the racetrack, nose-to-nose at the start-finish line. Off of turn number two, Van Gisbergen drifts a little high.
0: Yeah, he did, and Logano had to be careful there with Shane Van Gisbergen. They stay locked together. Into the corner they go. Logano on the top side, bottom side, SUV.
1: I don't know if they have many racetracks like Wilkesboro down under, but Shane Van Gisbergen likes it in Wilkes County. Sealed off Joey Logano, who took a look to the inside. Shane Van Gisbergen back to the race lead.
0: Pretty impressive, but it's not over yet. Logano is right on his bumper. Meanwhile, Hosevar closes in that third position.
1: Shane Van Gisbergen has hopes of getting his first oval win here tonight at North Wilkesboro Speedway. Still a lot of laps to go here in Cheddar's stage number two.
0: Van Gisbergen gets a nice exit off of turn two. Half a car length separate first and second. Hosevar's four car lengths back in third. Denny Hamlin is there and Chase Elliott.
1: That's through the top five. There's a battle developing for sixth with Bubba Wallace to the outside and William Byron charging to his inside. Pair of red cars dueling out of turn number one.
0: Yeah, they stay pretty much locked together off the corner. Bubba tries to take advantage here down into turn number three. They stay locked together again. Byron on the outside, Bubba on the bottom.
1: After two sets of pit stops, the field is definitely tightened up here with adjustments. Shane Van Gisbergen continues to lead Joey Logano. Carson Hosevar is now trying to tap the back bumper of Logano for second.
0: Boy, and he just about tapped it right there coming off the corner in number two, down in turn number three. Once again, Hosevar looks to the outside of Logano.
1: Wow, Logano trying to seal off that top side. Carson Hosevar would like to rim ride his way to the race lead. It's a three-car battle for the top spot. Shane Van Gisbergen, Joey Logano, and here comes Carson Hosevar.
0: Hosevar takes the top side of the racetrack off of two. Now we'll duck to the bottom. He'll try to get position on Logano. He'll get side by side with him momentarily off the corner.
1: Joey Logano may take this as an opportunity on the outside to look to the outside of Shane Van Gisbergen. He tries to do that as they go into one. Three-car battle for the lead.
0: Logano tries to dime in the corner in the middle of one and two. Can't do anything with him. Gets right to the bumper of Van Gisbergen again. Van Gisbergen, very bottom of the racetrack in three and four.
1: He'll look behind him. Shane Van Gisbergen will, and he will see those two go side by side. Carson Hosevar to the inside of Joey Logano. They give each other plenty of room through turns one and two as Logano reclaims the spot.
0: That's giving SVG a little bit of running room here, but not for long. Here comes Logano. He locks it in middle of the racetrack off of three and four.
1: Shane Van Gisbergen has bubbles on the windshield tear-offs. That's actually causing some vision problems. Right now, all he has to see in front of him is clean racetrack as he goes off two.
0: That's a good battle for the lead. Here comes Logano once again going to the bumper of Shane Van Gisbergen into turn number three. Van Gisbergen's car really works well at the bottom of the racetrack.
1: Yeah, it's like once Joey Logano was able to fend off that challenge from Carson Hosevar, he was able to focus forward, and that position in front of him is for the race lead. He takes a look, Pat, to the outside of Shane Van Gisbergen.
0: Logano likes the top side down in one and two. He works right in the middle of the racetrack here in three and four. Hosevar, one car length back. Chase Elliott in a good battle with Hamlin.
1: Chase Elliott is on the move. That is a battle for fourth. He will clear Denny Hamlin, and he's got a rocket ship. He's running the outside through turn two.
0: Chase Elliott with a red car tonight here on the racetrack. He'll close right up on Carson Hosevar. Elliott would like to take that third spot away.
1: There comes Chase Elliott. He is running much higher up on the racetrack than any of the front three, and it could be an advantage down into turn one, although Carson Hosevar just took his line away. Pat, they are trying to go side by side at a two.
0: Elliott couldn't quite hold his car at the bottom off of turn number two. He'll have to go to work on Hosevar down here in three and four. Once again, they go one, two, three in line off the corner.
1: Shane Van Gisbergen has stretched it out to about three car lengths in front of Joey Logano. Another three back to Carson Hosevar, and behind Hosevar, Elliott's charging.
0: Yeah, here comes Chase Elliott once again, trying to get to the bumper of Hosevar, who's in that third position into turn three. Elliott likes a middle lane here off four.
1: Out of turn number four, we will complete lap number 26 here of Cheddar's stage number two. Shane Van Gisbergen is your race leader by a couple car lengths over Joey Logano, two or three back to Carson Hosevar, who is fending off a challenge from Chase Elliott. Then it's Denny Hamlin in the fifth position. Sixth is Bubba Wallace. Seventh is William Byron. Chase Briscoe has rallied up all the way to the eighth position. Chris Buescher is ninth. Austin Dillon is 10th. Looks like Carson Hosevar's got a little breathing room there at Pat in that third spot as Chase Elliott continues to charge.
0: Now, Elliott, I think, has a faster car. He just can't quite get through the middle of the corner as well as Hosevar's car is, who's in that third spot.
1: Don't look now. Ryan Blaney started at the back after changing a steering box. He has raced his way into the top 10 as he has just now cleared Austin Dillon.
0: Pretty impressive run there for Blaney now as he works the bottom of the racetrack

0: of turn number two. He's been picking them off left and right. Chris Buescher is next up on his hit list.
1: Yep, it's a pair of Fords. They're going to dice it up for the ninth position. Buescher is running the top side of the racetrack. Ryan Blaney, the bottom. Blaney gets in the tire tracks. Now he takes a look to the inside. Pat, they are side by side in one.
0: Blaney just gets a better exit than Buescher this time. They'll stay side by side with each other. Meanwhile, the battle for the lead heats up again.
2: Joey Logano starting to feel it. He's working that outside groove. Now half a car length off the back bumper of Shane Van Gisbergen. Once again, Logano goes to the high side.
0: Logano right now has got the best opportunity he's had since we restarted this stage. He works right on the bumper of SVG. Can't do anything with him, but he gets a good run from the middle of the racetrack off.
1: Shane Van Gisbergen has made it very clear. If you're going to pass me, you're going to have to go the long way around. He is hugging the bottom. Logano goes upstairs out of turn two.
0: Logano might make it work. He keeps getting a good exit to two. Goes right to the bumper. Now he'll go to the middle of the racetrack. Van Gisbergen at the bottom off turn four.
2: Off of turn number four, Joey Logano tries to draw to the outside door of Shane Van Gisbergen. Down into turn number one, he's able to do that.
0: Yeah, Logano now has position. He may be able to shoot out in front of Shane Van Gisbergen this time off the corner. That's exactly what he does into turn three. But here comes SVG back on the bottom again.
1: Boy, what a move by Joey Logano. Down the back straightaway, rocketing to the race lead. Across the start-finish line, we've completed 32 laps of stage number two, and it's a new race leader. It's that Pennzoil Ford.
0: Down the back stretch they go. Logano out front now by about two car lengths over Shane Van Gisbergen. It's about six car lengths back to Hosevar in third.
2: And now that he's taken the lead, Joey Logano has also taken away Shane Van Gisbergen's line. He's driven out to a four car length advantage. Logano diamonding the corner. He comes off turn two low.
0: Logano and Van Gisbergen are going to catch Chad Bincham here in a moment. Shouldn't be any big problem. Bincham will move up and give the leaders some running room.
1: Let's check back in on that run by Ryan Blaney. He got around Chris Buescher to move in the ninth position. Now he is trying to pick off Chase Briscoe. They go side by side at the start-finish line. Blaney using that bottom line.
0: Briscoe to the outside, Blaney down at the bottom. He gets a nose out in front of Briscoe, who fights back out next to the wall, going into turn three. Here's Blaney again. Really good exit in the corner.
2: Chase Briscoe, another car who's driven up toward the front after starting deep in the race. He's moved up 22 spots. Ryan Blaney's moved up 26 as they continue the battle side by side.
0: Side by side, the battle is down the back stretch. Once again, Briscoe in a black and orange car tonight. Blaney works the bottom of the racetrack all four.
1: This is the battle for the eighth position. Those two giving each other a full lane width of racetrack. Blaney to the bottom, Briscoe to the top side. They're both appear to be catching William Byron.
0: Yeah, they are running down the 24 and a little further ahead, watching Chase Elliott. He's beginning to close up on Hosevar off the corner for fourth.
2: Chase Elliott running in fourth right now. Carson Hosevar has that third spot. Three car lengths as they go into one. Hosevar takes the high groove of the track. Elliott follows in his tire track.
0: Yeah, he stays right with him there. This is the battle for fourth. Down the back stretch into turn number three. Elliott uses the middle of the racetrack. Hosevar, the second lane out.
1: Chase Elliott slides up the racetrack, tries to carry that momentum down the front straightaway. Carson Hosevar also running the top side of the racetrack. Pat, they are all the way up against those red and white walls.
0: Yeah, they are. Right behind him, Blaney continues the battle. Chase Briscoe for a spot. Right in the middle of that once again, here comes Hamlin working on the bubble wall across the corner.
2: Denny Hamlin trying to get back into the top five. He takes that progressive Toyota. He moves in front of Bubba Wallace. Bubba Wallace with the Coca-Cola Toyota. He wants to spot back, but Hamlin blocks him off too.
0: Hamlin's got the hood up on his car just a little bit because he got a little anxious on that restart that we had just a few minutes ago. Doesn't appear to be hurting him though.
1: Yeah, Denny Hamlin up off of turn number four. This time easily slides in front of Bubba Wallace. Lap prior, it got awful tight. William Byron now, he's going to try to set up Bubba Wallace out of turn two.
0: Yeah, William Byron works out next to the wall. Chase Briscoe now dives underneath Byron midway through three and four.
2: Still 144 laps to go in Cheddar stage number two. Joey Logano leads Shane Van Gisbergen, Carson Hosevar, Chase Elliott, and Denny Hamlin, your top five.
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2: Just had a change for the third position as Dawsonville, Georgia's Chase Elliott has stormed into race running contention. He'll try to track down Shane Van Gisbergen and race leader Joey Logano here at North Wilkesboro. This is PRN, the Performance Racing Network.
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2: With Brad Gilley, Pat Patterson calling the action up in the turns. Our Napa Pit reporters, Wendy Venturini, Andrew Curlin, and Doug Turnbull. We've been slowed twice for caution here. The first happened midway through stage number one when John Hunter Nemechek spun off of turn number two. The second was the end of stage one, which was won by Ty Gibbs. He sped on pit road and had to drop to the back for a restart, which gives us a great opportunity now to give you a leaderboard update brought to you by Progressive Insurance. 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Joey Logano just led his 21st lap of the night. His advantage over Shane Van Gisbergen right now is just a tick under 2 seconds. Logano, your race leader. Van Gisbergen second. Chase Elliott runs in third. Carson Hocevar is fourth. Denny Hamlin is fifth. Bubba Wallace is sixth. Chase Briscoe runs in seventh. Ryan Blaney is eighth. William Byron is ninth. And Chris Buescher is in the 10th spot. Austin Dillon runs 11th. Austin Cindric is 12th. Christopher Bell 13th. Josh Berry 14th. 15th is Eric Jones. Todd Gilliland 16th. 17th is Daniel Suarez. Tyler Reddick is 18th. Brad Keselowski 19th. And Ryan Preece is 20th. Alex Bowman is 21st. Ricky Stenhouse Jr. currently runs 22nd. 23rd is A.J. Allmendinger. Ty Dillon is 24th. Noah Gregson is 25th. Zane Smith runs in the 26th position. 27th is Austin Hill. 28th is Ty Gibbs. 29th is Michael McDowell, and 30th is Cole Custer. Kyle Larson had a little incident on pit road. They worked on the handling of his car, but he runs 31st. 32nd, Ross Chastain. 33rd, Riley Herbst. Cody Ware, the last car in the lead lap, in 34th. Connor Zilich, minus one lap in 35th. John Hunter Nemechek, 36th. Chad Fincham, minus four laps in 37th. We can tell you that Chase Elliott got around Shane Van Gisbergen for second during that full field rundown as well. And let's take an opportunity to sweep pit road with our pit reporters, brought to you by Napa. Miss an electrical problem and it can mean big trouble for your business. That's why Napa delivers the parts, tools, and expertise to catch problems before they can become breakdowns. That is Napa know-how. At the entrance of pit road, Doug Turnbull.
8: And a standard on a photo stand looking over my pit stalls here. Joey Logano, the race leader, started 11th. Just got on his radio, told crew chief Paul Wolf his car's a little bit free. And he fired off, not with enough speed that he wanted there at the start of the stage two run. But then he said the car started coming to him and that he's trying to take care of his stuff. And in this marathon race, 450 laps, taking care of these cars, tire heat, brake health is critical to this. As soon as he told him that, spotter Colton Presley got on the radio and said, The 9 cars just passing the 97, so Chase Elliott up into second, starting to close there on Logano. Also bookending that, Connor

0: Village, the rookie, has just lost a lap. He got tangled up with Kyle Larson in that pit road melee there. The damage affecting that number 88 Chevrolet. Andrew Kerlin.
1: Doug, you just mentioned the 9 of Chase Elliott passing the 97. Shane Van Gisbergen came over the radio and said, what is the 9 doing? This was before he passed him. They said he's straddling the top of 3 and 4. He's not bad in the middle. Now SVG has a front row seat to see how Chase Elliott's making speed. But at the beginning of the run, they missed tearing the windshield off of Shane Van Gisbergen. He said the bubbles are real bad. It's distorted right in front of me. So that driver is looking forward to the next pit stop where he can regain more of his vision. Wendy Venturini.
2: Well, Chase Elliott, you all have mentioned him. He's moved up to second. He says when he hits the turn and it feels good, it feels really good. So that's real good feedback from Chase Elliott. Last time down pit road, it was only an air pressure adjustment when they took their four tires. So moving up through the field for Chase Elliott. Another mover right now is Ryan Blaney, who was our pole sitter that had to start in the rear of the field. The changes they made on the last stop were the right direction for Ryan Blaney. He's moved up to the eighth position. And a quiet Ryan Blaney is a fast Ryan Blaney in the history of radio communication. So we know he's going to continue to gain spots. Also, quick mention, Ty Gibbs has dropped a little bit like a lead balloon. And that's because his right rear tires got hot. He said he could feel the right rear tire getting a little bit warm. He's trying to cool it off. So he did move out. I've been hearing guys talk about moving out of that high lane in order to preserve their tires.
3: Awesome stuff from our Napa Auto Parts pit reporters. Lots of information there from Doug Turnbull, Andrew Kerlin, and Wendy Venturini. Wendy touched on Ryan Blaney. Brad, he is in the middle of a really good battle off of turn number two. This is 5th, 6th, 7th, and 8th. Chase Briscoe, Carson Hocevar, Bubba Wallace, and again, Ryan Blaney digging hard on the bottom of the racetrack.
4: And he is. He's trying to get around Bubba Wallace. Might even try and make it three wide with Carson Hocevar. But before that, Blaney now heads into turn number one. Pat, he's hugging the bottom of the track.
5: Yeah, that's a good battle right there. Blaney, Bubba Wallace to the outside. Down the back stretch they go. Blaney trying to take that spot away. Wallace up the top side of the racetrack all four.
3: Bubba Wallace takes that car up against the red and white walls. Brian Blaney running the bottom. These two made a little contact at Echo Park Speedway 1 week ago. Blaney on the bottom trying to nose ahead.
5: Blaney gets a good exit down off of turn number two. Bubba slides back just a little bit. Hocevar goes down, tries to shut the door on Blaney. Bottom of the racetrack all four.
4: Carson Hocevar, we're hearing his rear view camera is not working, but he's doing a great job of blocking. Bubba Wallace gets past. He actually slows on the racetrack right now. Not only loses a spot to Blaney, he's about to lose one to Byron.
5: Yeah, Byron got right alongside him now. He's trying to take that spot away, but it seems like Bubba got back into the gas, went up to the top side of the racetrack.
3: Right ahead of them, Ryan Blaney slips to the inside, and he will make the pass on Coach Carson Hocevar, although Hocevar hanging on the outside. Wendy Venturini, what can you tell us about the driver currently in seventh?
2: Carson Hocevar just said, I have fallen off hard. No grip, no turn, no drive, and guess what? No rear view camera.
4: And there you go, Ryan Blaney with that no grip, no drive for Carson Hocevar. He just got around him, so Blaney going from the back, move him up to spot number six here on the racetrack today. 115 laps to go here in Cheddar stage number two. They do have to come down pit road at least one time in this stage to get some Sunoco fuel, and I'm sure, especially if you're Ty Gibbs, some of these other drivers, they're going to want some fresh Goodyear tires.
3: Yeah, there's no doubt. We've been running under green here for quite a while. In fact, Joey Logano's been picking them up and laying them down. He's put Ross Chastain a lap down. He's put Cole Custer a lap down. And Brad, he just worked to the inside of Kyle Larson, who again has some damage. He made contact with Connor Zilich on pit lane on one of the very first pit sequences, and clearly that damage is affecting Kyle Larson's car because he is running in 30th position. And while he's trying like as hard as he can to hang on the outside and not go a lap down, I'm not sure anybody's got anything for Joey Logano right now.
4: And that's going to be a really tough thing for Joey Logano. He has now led 42 laps of this race. He's led the last 41, and a former All-Star winner here. In fact, he won the first All-Star race on the newer pavement here at North Wilkesboro Speedway. 112 laps to go here in Cheddar stage number two.
6: As a parent, you said you'd never give up the convertible.
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2: 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Ty Gibbs will be next on the hit list. From North Wilkesboro Speedway, this is PRN, the Performance Racing Network.
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2: Welcome back to the Window World 450. 104 laps to go here in Cheddar Stage number 2. Alongside Nick Yeoman, my name is Brad Gilley. And Nick, this is the part of the run where we're starting to see a lot of comers and goers.
8: Yeah, no doubt about it. Right now, there is a Ford out front in Joey Logano, a Toyota in second in Denny Hamlin, and a Chevrolet in third of Chase Elliott, but it may not last for very long. Pat Patterson, Chase Briscoe taking a look to the inside of Elliott in turn 3.
9: Yeah, down into the corner they go. Going to try to make that pass on the bottom of the racetrack. He'll take that spot away. It's hard to start Chase Elliott.
2: Chase Briscoe started deep in the field trying to get around Chase Elliott. Wicks Filters is sponsor for Briscoe. Elliott has Lumar window films. It's a black and gold car versus a red and black car.
9: Down the back stretch, that battle continues between those two cars. Nose to tail this time. Elliott going to the top side of the racetrack.
8: Chase Briscoe decides to put his Toyota in the middle of the racetrack. Now gets back in the tire tracks. He'll watch Chase Elliott chase it up the racetrack in that high groove. Briscoe to the bottom. They're dead even off of turn 2.
9: Down the back stretch they go into turn number 3. Elliott again tries to kind of straddle that middle to top lane. Briscoe right beside him.
2: Talking about a challenge for third here. Chase Elliott has it. Chase Briscoe wants it. Briscoe will continue to work the bottom side of the track.
9: Briscoe again gets side by side with Elliott off of turn number 2. Down the back stretch they go into the corner in turn number 3. Elliott again straddling the top side of the racetrack where the grip is for him.
8: Yep, a lot of drivers have kind of migrated to the top side of the racetrack. That appears to be where the speed is right now. Awful tough to pass on the bottom, but Chase Briscoe's not going to give up out of turn 2.
9: This is short track racing NASCAR style at its best. Working really hard for every one of these positions. Here comes Briscoe, though, going to get the spot this time.
2: Hearing about 15 laps away, potentially from green flag stops, as Chase Briscoe does take away that third spot from Chase Elliott, and they've been actually catching Denny Hamlin.
9: Denny Hamlin is about, I'd say, 15, 20 car lengths ahead. Hamlin right now in the middle of 3 and 4. Briscoe now getting into 3.
8: Yeah, Denny Hamlin is just swamped in lap traffic. Just got around Ross Chastain. He's got Cole Custer ahead of him, along with Connor Zillich, Michael McDowell. All of these cars, Pat, already a lap down as Joey Logano is already in turn 3.
9: Well, and all this traffic should bring Briscoe into that opportunity to work on Hamlin midway through 3 and 4.
2: Denny Hamlin having to split cars. He splits between Cole Custer and Connor Zillich. And Nick, I want to bring up something that I just realized here. We've seen racing at North Wilkesboro Speedway with the Cup Series for the last 3 years. That's been all-star racing. That's not been a full field when we get to the all-star race. In fact, that's typically about 20 to 22 to 24 cars. 37 cars on this North Wilkesboro racetrack. First points paying race in 30 years here. It is just incredible to see all the cars all the way around.

0: on the racetrack from the top to the bottom. Challenges for the lead, passing, comers and goers, everything you expect in short track racing.
1: Yeah, we got a very full cereal bowl right now here at North Wilkesboro Speedway as they're buzzing around this place. And that extends, Brad, to pit lane on some of the pit sequences we have seen where at least 33, 34 of the 37 cars have come down pit lane. A lot of near misses. We talked about Kyle Larson running in to Connor Zilich. We also saw during the stage one break, everybody checked up right at the exit of pit lane because they don't want to run into the back of each other with those softer front ends. It's been crazy down there, and the pit sequence appears to be open as we see Christopher Bell, who's going to jump down onto pit lane. He was being shown in the 14th position. So, Brad, the window is open, and C. Bell appears to be the first driver who is going to take service as he slowly pulls down in front of Wendy Venturini.
2: We do know that some of these cars are giving up on the tires. We're going to follow this pit stop with Christopher Bell to see its lap 173. It's going to be four tires for him, and also we see some other cars hitting pit road at this time.
0: All right, thank you very much. So C. Bell opens it up with 91 laps to go here in stage number two. Next one on pit road, we see the Kroger Coca-Cola Ford of Chris Buescher. He is making that 30-mile-per-hour trip down pit road. A lot of tires are on the wall, and a lot of teams getting ready to do this. So Chris Buescher has already made his pit stop, and he is out there right now. Looks like we see more cars coming in. A.J. Allmendinger is another one. In fact, A.J. Allmendinger has something wrong with the right rear of the car. Looks like he might have tagged the outside safer barrier. And Andrew Curlin, what can you tell us about that?
3: Yeah, A.J. certainly came in and wobbled a little bit. Looks to be the right front of his machine. William Byron is also in front of me. He said there was a blister on the last tire, and that's why he fell loose. The 2014 is going to give William four tires to give him a new adjustment, Doug Turnbull.
4: And Josh Berry's into his pit there. They've got tires over the wall there on the number 21 machine. Started deep in the field, but were fast in practice and have been maintaining all night there. Looks like chassis adjustment, and he is down and away.
0: We see Austin Cindric on pit road. He actually has the midnight paint scheme that Rusty Wallace made famous on his number two Freightliner Ford. Josh Berry coming out in front of him. So all of this happening now. 88 laps to go in stage two.
1: And Brad, the news has gone from bad to worse for A.J. Allmendinger. Just saw the rear tire changer give the old throat slash motion as if to say, nope, this thing is broken. I would assume toe link, but we saw a replay. He got up in the wall in turns one and two, and that car continues to sit on pit lane. So tough break for A.J. Allmendinger as he has fallen all the way now to 36th in the running order, and he has fallen four laps down.
0: Austin Dillon's been running just outside of the top 10. He is on pit road right now. Looks like he's going to get a four-tire change for him as we see more cars down there. In fact, Chase Elliott is one of the leader cars. Wendy Venturini, he's coming to you.
2: Chase Elliott says his balance is pretty good. He felt like he gave a little bit bad feedback on the tire build the last time. So it's going to be four tires and Sunoco fuel for Chase Elliott, who had moved up to the second place position. He is down and away.
1: Yeah, it's been quite a charge for Chase Elliott as he has been dicing it up with some of the Toyotas like Denny Hamlin and Chase Briscoe at the front of the field. Still have yet to see them pit. Still also waiting for our race leader, Joey Logano. In fact, here comes Chase Briscoe. Let's go down to pit lane and Doug Turnbull.
4: First off comes a tear off on the number 19 machine as Briscoe's risen into the top five before this pit stop. It's a four-tire change, Sunoco fuel. I don't see a chassis adjustment. He's down and away right next to Austin Hill. They're too wide down pit road.
0: Chase Briscoe now making his pit stop. He is a car who has moved in a
1: big crash. Got a crash, Brad, at the pit entrance lane. Looks like Alex Bowman has come to a stop, and Tyler Reddick is involved as well. Doug Turnbull.
4: Alex Bowman there spun right at the entrance to pit road. There's another car that's trying to get righted just behind him there, but that's going to throw a wrench into things here, as also it looks like Reddick has some damage.
0: That's going to change things up a lot. Now, the cars that have already come onto pit road, even though they lost a lap to the leader, they'll have the ability to take the wave around. The only problem is a wave around car, you do start at the tail of the field, but at least they'll be put back on the lead lap. And it looks like Alex Bowman was able to make it onto pit road, and a little bit of damage to the nose of that car, but it's more like scratch visible damage. It doesn't look like the bodywork got dented in too hard.
1: We are getting a chance to see a replay as Noah Gregson was coming off of pit lane. Tyler Reddick was sliding up the the racetrack, and I think Alex Bowman was going to move down to commit to the pit entrance lane, and that's where the contact was between Bowman and Reddick. Bowman hits the inside wall. Reddick looks like he might have got away with very little damage. Let's go to Andrew Kurland.
3: Yeah, they just came over

0: radio told Tyler Reddick, luckily it doesn't look like there's anything major. Tyler doesn't seem concerned at all either. He came over the radio and just gave a feedback. He just felt a little bit tight over that last run. As the air pressure builds up, they're going to give him four tires when he's able to come in, but not a lot of concern out of the 45 cam.
1: Yeah, an evasive maneuver for Tyler Reddick coming up the racetrack. At about the same time, Alex Bowman was looking to set himself up for the entry to turn number three. And for Bowman, he actually got onto pit road underneath the commitment line as he was spinning backwards. Pit road was technically closed, so on something like that, he actually is still going to be penalized before pit road is open. Wendy Venturini, what's happening in intersection?
2: Well, Daniel Suarez had been called down pit road there. I think there was a question if he hit that penalty cone or not at the last second as those cars were going for a spin. They told him, call it off, stay out. So I think there was a little bit of bumping and spinning at that exact moment. So I'm not sure if Suarez actually hit the commitment cone or not.
3: Yeah, it was very close, Wendy. Daniel Suarez had pulled down, and again, this spin and the contact happened right behind him, and he yanked on the steering wheel to hang it a right to try to avoid. In fact, now, Brad, we're getting a look at the view, and it looks like Suarez right across the line there.
1: Yeah, right across the line. He evaded and came back onto the racetrack, but still, we're hearing the 60 of Ryan Preece is going to go to the tail. Daniel Suarez is going to go to the tail. We also have Ricky Stenhouse Jr., Eric Jones, a handful of cars having to go to the tail of the field. And this is just an odd time. We're in the middle of a green flag cycle of pit stops. The third caution car comes out. Pit road is going to be open this time. Joey Logano with a nice commanding lead out there on the racetrack. In fact, Logano has 1, 2, 3, 4 cars in between him and second place running Denny Hamlin, and that's going to be a nice advantage when he hits the pit road.
3: Yep, drivers still to pit. You mentioned Logano and Hamlin. It also includes Ryan Blaney, Shane Van Gisbergen, Carson Hocevar, rest of the top 10, Bubba Wallace, Todd Gilliland, Eric Jones, Brad Keselowski, Ryan Preece, and it looks like Ricky Stenhouse as well. The pit lane is open, and Joey Logano has committed. He's going to come to pit lane. Joey Logano followed by Denny Hamlin. Let's start with Doug Turnbull.
4: With a gap between the two, as Joey Logano's pit crew was debating whether to help the car in the short run, because Logano says it, quote, really sucks the first three laps of a run. They're over the wall to change four tires. A tear-off comes off of that number 22. They're packing to full of Sunoco fuel. They're working on the left side right now. No major wrench adjustments to the cars. He is down and away, Andrew Kerlin.
0: Tyler Reddick was just in. He said the steering wheel was pointed at 1 o'clock, but Denny Hamlin also in. He says the left fronts get a little bit tight as the run goes on. Four tires for him. Shane Van Gisbergen's also in. They're going to give him a much-needed windshield tear-off, Wendy Venturini.
2: Ryan Blaney comes to the stop at pit stall number 1. He's running in third. He needs help on rear stability. It's 4 tires. Sunoco fuel directly behind him. Carson Hocevar in the 5th position with 4 tires. He was still tight and lacks drive when he gave any kind of wheel input. Makes some changes there for air pressure for Carson Hocevar down and away.
1: Race off of pit road has Joey Logano leading Denny Hamlin. Then it's Ryan Blaney, Shane Van Gisbergen, Carson Hocevar, Bubba Wallace, Eric Jones. We've got some cars that are going to be under penalty. We will come back, and as soon as everyone gets reset, we'll give you a full field rundown. Caution number 3 here with 78 laps to go in stage number 2.
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0: 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Joey Logano is going to restart as the race leader. Looks like he has chosen the outside line. Denny Hamlin is going to be to his inside in second. Then it's Ryan Blaney, Shane Van Gisbergen, Carson Hocevar through the top five. Bubba Wallace is going to restart sixth. Todd Gilliland seventh. Eric Jones eighth. Brad Keselowski ninth, Daniel Suarez in 10th.
1: And Daniel Suarez was not under penalty, according to NASCAR Now, which is great, so he'll restart in the top 10. Ricky Stenhouse Jr. runs 11th, 12th Ryan Preece, Ty Dillon 13th, Cody Ware 14th, 15th Chase Briscoe. Ty Gibbs is the first car one lap down in 16th, Michael McDowell 17th, Ross Chastain 18th, 19th Riley Herbst, and 20th is Cole Custer.
0: Tyler Reddick's car currently, they're working on the steering. They think it is fixed for that 45. Five car field heads through the Echo Park Automotive restart zone. Joey Logano not wasting any time. He'll rocket to the race lead, trying to bring his teammate Ryan Blaney with him to the outside of Denny Hamlin.
2: Great restart for Logano now, midway down the backstretch. Got two car lengths. Good battle for second. Hamlin on the bottom, and it's Blaney to the outside.
1: Want to point out a lot of those cars that took the wave around were two laps down after pitting under green. So people like William Byron, Chase Elliott, and more still pinned one lap down as the leader goes off two.
2: Denny Hamlin slides into that second spot midway down the backstretch. Ryan Blaney is right there. SVG locked in a tight battle with Hocevar for fourth.
0: No surprise, Shane Van Gisbergen using the bottom of the racetrack. That's where he has been for most of the night, and he's trying to wrestle that third spot away from Ryan Blaney. Carson Hocevar thinking about making it three wide. He will.
2: Oh, not thinking about it. He was exactly doing that. Good call, Nick, down to the bottom of the racetrack. Hocevar backs out of it now. That battle for fourth still racing off the corner.
1: Joey Logano leads Denny Hamlin by a car length and a half. Three car lengths back to Shane Van Gisbergen. Then the fight for fourth is on. Ryan Blaney taking the high side, trying to get around Hocevar.
2: Blaney's got the position down the backstretch. Half a car length in front of Hocevar. Hocevar to the bottom of the racetrack. They stay locked together, all four.
0: Right behind them, a good battle for sixth. Brad Keselowski, we haven't touched much about him tonight. He's to the inside of Bubba Wallace. They'll go side by side through the apex of one and two.
2: Brad down at the bottom of the racetrack. Bubba to the outside. They stay locked together midway down the backstretch. Bubba advances just a little bit. They still stay battling off the four.
1: Ryan Blaney momentarily cleared Carson Hocevar. He once again does that for fourth. But let's go for the fight for sixth. It's Brad Keselowski on the inside of Bubba Wallace.
2: Yeah, Brad Keselowski doing everything he can to get the good run off the corner. Down to the backstretch into turn number three. Keselowski in that orange and black car. Bubba locked in that red and white car off the corner.
0: Nope, duel out of turn number four. Right ahead of them, Carson Hocevar has had trouble.
2: Yeah, he got the 21 car, Josh Berry, up against the wall. He gets it righted and gets gone. I think that Briscoe was also involved in that off the corner, but the yellow flag's out.
1: Thank you very much, Pat. That'll be the fourth caution now of the Window World 450. And for Josh Berry, he's got some damage on the left side of that car when he looped it around. In fact, we're seeing a replay right now. Who else was involved in this, if anyone, Nick?
0: Well, it started on the backstretch. Kyle Larson with a little side contact with Christopher Bell. They go three wide into the corner with Chase Briscoe to the outside. And then Christopher Bell gets super sideways, chases up to the racetrack. And poor Josh Berry was the car to his outside. Looks like Briscoe locked up the brakes and avoided making any contact. But again, it was Christopher Bell into the left side of Josh Berry, sending that Wood Brothers Ford for a 180 spin and a left side broadside slap of the outside wall in turn four.
1: Eighth in practice yesterday. He is the last car one lap down. Josh Berry right now running in the 32nd spot, and he's going to have that car tended to. We have 66 laps to go, 65 to go now as they come to the start-finish line here in Cheddar stage number two. Joey Logano leads Denny Hamlin. Shane Van Gisbergen just continues to impress after a third-place run in the Craftsman Truck Series race yesterday, running third in this race here after leading a significant number of laps as well, Nick.
0: I think, Brad, we really need to revisit maybe the biggest story of the night so far, and you briefly mentioned it because we threw the green flag and got the racing again, but just how many cars are now trapped a lap down, and they are fast contending cars like Ty Gibbs, who is in 16th, one lap down. I assume he'll get the wave around here, but William Byron is trapped a lap down. Chase Elliott is a lap down, and all those drivers that we just touched on in that incident, including Kyle Larson, Christopher Bell, Chase Briscoe, Josh Berry. They're all trapped a lap down as well. So a lot of guys are going to have to fight their way back and hope for some good luck. Let's go down to our Napa Auto Parts pit reporter, Doug Turnbull.
3: And there are some cars coming to pit road from the back of the pack. I

0: see the tin machine of Ty Dillon, who got up to 13th after that pitch sequence got interrupted with the caution there. Here comes Chase Briscoe. He also got trapped a lap down. They're working on the right side of his car, swinging over to the left, and just in front of him, Josh Berry's wounded, number 21, getting extended repairs there as this end of pit road has been busy. Andrew Kerlin.
1: Doug, for as busy as your end of pit road is, mine over here is quiet. Denny Hamlin came over the radio, said once again, the right front is tight. He's trying to work on the exit of the corner, and good news for Tyler Reddick, they were working on the steering, and Tyler says the steering feels better. Wendy Venturini.
2: Nobody coming down pit road on my end, but I will give an update on Ryan Blaney, currently running in the fourth position on that last restart at lap 193. He just said he really chatters the rear tires when he gets going, so a little bit of a slow start for Ryan Blaney, but no doubt some feedback. We are watching the tires when they come off these cars. They're very, very gummy here at North Wilkesboro Speedway.
3: Thank you very much to our Napa Auto Parts pit reporters, Doug Turnbull, Andrew Kerlin, and Wendy Venturini. Let's pause 10 seconds for station identification. 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
3: Welcome back to North Wilkesboro Speedway alongside Nick Yeoman. My name is Brad Gilley. Pat Patterson calling things with our state water heaters view from the turns. Our Napa pit reporters, Doug Turnbull, Andrew Kerlin, and Wendy Venturini, who we'll go down to now.
2: We know that Ty Gibson was not very comfortable on that last run. He actually went a lap down, so they came back down pit road just now. Also on pit road, Christopher Bell was just on pit road again. He had just pit not long ago, but they did pull tape off the nose and make some adjustments to his car as well. So definitely fighting for Christopher Bell at this point.
6: Going to be a lot of cars fighting Wendy Venturini to get back on the lead lap. Again, right now we're being shown just 16 cars on the lead lap. And Brad, I guess the lesson learned here is we had a monster green flag run where we went many, many laps without a caution and started a green flag sequence. It was the drivers who came to pit lane first that ultimately got caught out. So if you're one of the 16 still on the lead lap, if we get some more green flag action and green flag pit stops, you better run that fuel tank completely dry, because if you come in early, you're running a big risk for a mistimed caution like we saw when Alex Bowman and Tyler Reddick wrecked on the backstretch.
3: How much does this change the strategy as well, Nick? We have 62 laps to go here in Cheddar's stage number two. If you're a lap down, you can assume the leaders are all going to pit at the end of the stage. You have enough Sunoco fuel, presumably, depending on how full they actually got the car on the last pit sequence, to go a little bit into stage number three. Maybe hope for a caution, get the wave around, get back on the lead lap. There's a lot of calculating the crew chiefs are having to do right now.
6: Why I wouldn't want to be a crew chief. That's why I'm a radio broadcaster, Brad. I don't like having to be the guy in charge of making those decisions because, yeah, certainly if you find yourself behind the eight ball now, a lap down, you're going to have to find a way to methodically get your car back on the lead lap. And as you pointed out, pit strategy may be the way to do it. Can report just saw Josh Berry becomes the second car off the racetrack. He just took that Wood Brothers Ford behind the wall where he will join A.J. Allmendinger, who is also off the racetrack. A.J. Hit the wall about 20 or 30 laps ago, and now Josh Berry will join him with some pretty significant repairs needed to the left side of that Wood Brothers Ford.
3: If you're a fan of IndyCar racing, they're racing at one of the sister tracks of North Wilkesboro Speedway, Nashville Super Speedway. Heavy rains in Nashville have postponed that race to 3 o'clock Eastern Time tomorrow. I want to encourage you to tune in to our great friends at the IndyCar Radio Network. They're going to have a doubleheader next week, Nick, because they race on Monday, and we go to the Brickyard with NASCAR next week.
6: Cogs are turning in my head. I'm in North Carolina. I got to get back to Indiana. Could I maybe make a side trip to Nashville Super Speedway? No, certainly looking forward to that. And again, a lot of the crew from the IMS Radio Network, PRN, going to make their way to the Indianapolis Motor Speedway for the Brickyard next weekend. And Brad, how about we restart this race here with 60 to go? We're going to restart with 59 to go as the field heads to the Echo Park Automotive Restart Zone. It's going to be a drag race between Joey Logano and Denny Hamlin.
3: Joey Logano, the control car on the outside. A nice shove from Shane Van Gisbergen. He'll clear Hamlin as they race into two.
7: Logano out in front, not by much, though, right now down the backstretch. Hamlin pressuring to the outside of Hamlin is SVG. Into the corner they go. Locked together for second, third, and fifth off the corner.
6: Shane Van Gisbergen all of a sudden finds himself on the outside line. Hasn't been there much tonight. We'll see if he can hold that top side and wrap his way

0: around Denny Hamlin.
1: Once again, out in front is Logano by two car lengths into turn number three. Shane Van Gisbergen now firmly in that second spot. Hamlin right on his bumper. Here comes Hosevar.
0: Van Gisbergen took away second, pulled right in front of Denny Hamlin. Carson Hosevar, though, a ton of momentum on the outside as they race for second off two.
1: He has got a nice shot off of turn number two to take the second position. Move Hosevar up a spot into turn three. SVG back, and Ryan Blaney battles with Hamlin off the corner.
0: Blaney hangs on the outside, right on the right rear quarter panel of Denny Hamlin. Now pulls even as they bury those cars into turn number one. Blaney to the top side, Hamlin to the inside. It's the battle for fourth.
1: They are locked together, door handle to door handle, midway down the backstretch. Blaney on the bottom, and it's Blaney on the top, rather, and Hamlin on the bottom.
0: Ryan Blaney running in fifth. Denny Hamlin has fourth behind them. It is a side-by-side duel. Brad Keselowski on the outside of the Coca-Cola Toyota, Bubba Wallace.
1: Bubba doing all he can down at the bottom of the racetrack. Brad gets a nice shot off of turn number two. Into turn three he goes. Those two stay locked together, all four.
0: Right behind them, a good battle with Daniel Suarez to the inside, and Mr. In-Season Tournament himself, Todd Gilliland, who is a lap ahead of Chase Elliott. Gilliland looks strong, Pat, as he tries to get to the outside of Suarez.
1: Gilliland in a blue and white car now battling with Suarez down the back stretch into the corner. They stay locked together.
0: Joey Logano leads this race coming off of turn number four. Carson Hosevar in second, but he's fallen back into the clutches of Shane Van Gisbergen.
1: Van Gisbergen right there about a car length and a half off of turn two, midway down the backstretch. It's about four car lengths back to fourth place Hamlin, and then it's Blaney back behind Hamlin.
0: Joey Logano's lead is a healthy one, about four car lengths over Carson Hosevar. Hosevar another two ahead of Shane Van Gisbergen as second and third run the bottom of the racetrack.
1: Once again, about a separation, as Nick just said, of about three to four car lengths amongst second, third, fourth, and fifth. Into turn number three they go, and once again it's Brad Keselowski trying to pick up another spot.
0: 51 laps to go here in stage number two. Brad Keselowski now has Todd Gilliland right behind him as Todd Gilliland has a challenge from Suarez.
1: Todd Gilliland to the top side, Suarez on the bottom, midway down the back stretch. Gilliland has a little bit quicker car. Suarez fights back on the bottom here off of turn four.
0: Gilliland drove it in pretty hard into turn number three. Now he picks up the throttle and he will clear Daniel Suarez. Suarez goes back down to the bottom of the racetrack. That battle is not over yet, and it is for the eighth position.
1: Now they stay pretty much nose to tail now with Gilliland out in front of Suarez as they work the middle of turns three and four.
0: Let's move back up into the top five right now. Denny Hamlin runs in fourth. Ryan Blaney is catching him, though, running in fifth.
1: Blaney a half a car length back as they exit turn two. Down the back stretch they go. About two car length separation. Blaney and Hamlin working the very bottom of the racetrack. Three and four.
0: Those two cars look really nice under the lights here at North Wilkesboro. It's the blue and white progressive Toyota of Denny Hamlin. He runs the bottom, and it's that bright yellow Menards car up off of turn two. It's Ryan Blaney.
1: Blaney makes the top side work a little better for him down in turns one and two. Tries the same thing up here in three and four to catch Hamlin.
0: Two of the best short track racers on the circuit right now. Denny Hamlin saw Blaney coming. Now he's starting to pull away just a little bit. Top five look like this. Logano, Hosevar, Van Gisbergen, Hamlin, and Blaney into three.
1: Down the backstretch they go. Brad Keselowski got a fast car tonight as well. Continuing to watch Heath and Gilliland fly off at each other all four.
0: Front five are all running the bottom of the racetrack. We're going to go back to Bubba Wallace, who moves his way up to the outside line of turn one and two. He's got Brad Keselowski about a car length behind.
1: Yeah, Keselowski tries to bear down into turn number three. Goes to the bottom of the racetrack. Bubba's car works really good on the top side of three and four.
0: Right behind them, look at Briscoe once again work his way through the field. He's drawn to the inside of Daniel Suarez. This is a challenge for ninth.
1: Chase Briscoe, bottom of the racetrack, is in turn number two, midway down the backstretch, side by side with Daniel Suarez in the seven. Into the corner they go, and they stay locked together.
0: Yeah, I think I misspoke earlier and said that Chase Briscoe was one of those drivers trapped a lap down. He is most certainly not. He is in contention, got to the inside of Daniel Suarez. Now he's going to slide up in front of him, Pat, out of turn two.
1: Briscoe takes that spot. Now he'll go looking for Todd Gilliland up in front of him. Meanwhile, no change up front.
0: 43 laps to go here in Cheddar's stage number two. If we're watching the battle for the free pass, right now Michael McDowell has it. Riley Herbst would be the next in line, and this is going to be pretty pivotal as we work our way toward the end of stage two, Nick.
2: Yeah, there's no doubt, because right now you're looking at least 12 to 15 cars that are a lap down. So McDowell, Herbst, Byron Elliott, those are the four that would love

0: to get into that first spot. Ultimately, Brad, it's for the 17th position, but certainly it means a heck of a lot more if you can get yourself back on the lead lap. Let's go down to our Napa Auto Parts pit reporter, Doug Turnbull.
1: And you referenced Nick Chase, Chase Briscoe, who seemed like he was a lap down because he had pitted before the Alex Bowman Tyler Reddick crash some 40 to 50 laps ago in the middle of a pit sequence. But Briscoe actually managed to stay on the lead lap. That's why on the last yellow flag, he went ahead and came to pit road like a free pit stop as the back of the lead lap. It took four tires there, and now he's starting to work his way back up through the field. Other beneficiaries of the field getting turned over, if you will, through that pit sequence are Brad Keselowski, who started out with the back of the field. He had driven up to 19th and cleaned out there, but now he's running in the seventh spot and been racing Bubba Wallace really hard here since the green flag. Another one, hold on to your bonnets, everyone, Ty Dillon. He's run as high as 13th after that field churn there during the pit sequence. He's now in the 15th spot. Last time he pitted, he asked for some ice, and his crew chief, Andrew Dickinson, told me before the race, if either of the Colic cars could just finish in the top 20, they'd be drinking beer outside of the tent hauler after this race. Allmendinger's out of the race, but there's Ty Dillon running inside the top 15.
0: We're holding on to our bonnets, and we're drinking beer. Brad, it is a Sunday night in Wilkes County.
2: I was going to say, someone better go make that beer run. We are past halfway now here, 38 to go in stage number two, 223 to go in the Window World 450. Let's take a look at the in-season bracket challenge because things have really flipped themselves on their heads a little bit.
0: Yeah, maybe not a lot of intrigue right now because two of the contenders are a lap down. Christopher Bell, of course, matched up with Ryan Blaney. Blaney looking very strong, running in the fifth position. Christopher Bell, one of those cars that is trapped a lap down. He runs in 23rd. And then again, the upset of the night. And Brad, I'll give you credit because you said, hey, we don't contest the races on paper. We contest them on the racetrack. It is an automobile race, and you can get ahead of drivers in vastly different ways. And Todd Gilliland has done just that. Gilliland with Front Row Motorsports runs in ninth on the lead lap, and Chase Elliott is another one of those drivers trapped a lap down in 19th. So again, we are just at the halfway point, but right now we'd be looking at Ryan Blaney against Todd Gilliland at the Indianapolis Motor Speedway for $1 million. Just as we all predicted.
2: Hey, if this were a fastest car contest, we would go through qualifying and then go home. But we've got 450 laps of racing. In fact, we have 220 to go as Joey Logano leads Carson Hocevar, Shane Van Gisbergen, Denny Hamlin, and Ryan Blaney.
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0: We are closing in on the end of Cheddar's stage number two. Just 31 laps to go. Joey Logano's advantage is 4 seconds over Carson Hocevar from North Wilkesboro Speedway. 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

0: Welcome back to North Wilkesboro Speedway. We are winding down Cheddar Stage number two. 26 laps to go. Joey Logano's been the dominant car today. He's led three times for 127 laps. Ty Gibbs led 54 laps. Shane Van Gisbergen led 48. But, man, we are actually starting to see things tighten up in the top five. Carson Hocevar got around Shane Van Gisbergen. And for a minute there, Nick, Denny Hamlin was about to be taken over by Hocevar, and I think he went, I think I need to go.
1: Yeah, it got awful tight down there in turns one and two. Denny Hamlin found an extra gear. I like the veteran that he is, and he has pulled about an 8 to 10 car length gap over Carson Hocevar as they roar down turn number four. Those two drivers, Brad, came up in the news this week with Carson Hocevar. Of course, he is always in the headlines. And Denny Hamlin had some pretty pointed comments about Hocevar, who didn't have a lot of help at the end of that race at Echo Park Speedway.
0: One of the things Denny Hamlin talked about, look, if you have the swagger that Carson Hocevar has, that's great. Have the swagger. Rub fenders with people on the racetrack. You know, talk about him in the media. But if you don't talk to them, if you don't have conversations with drivers, then what's going to happen is you're going to get shuffled out of the field. And I think the best statement that Denny Hamlin made, none of the greats of our sport did not have the respect of the rest of the field. And I think that's pretty powerful, and I think the respect of the field is what Hocevar needs to earn.
1: I will say, though, I saw a video of Carson Hocevar yesterday after the rain delayed, kind of pushed the practice a little bit later, canceled qualifying. He hopped in the pit wall, Brad, ran up to the fence, and was signing autographs for fans that hung around. So, yeah, Carson Hocevar probably should care about what the opinion of the other 36 drivers think of him. But at the same time, he's got an opportunity to become a people's champ type figure in this sport. So he can continue doing what he's doing because he is a lot of fun to talk about.
0: Man, we've got a big battle for fifth happening right now. It's between Bubba Wallace and Chase Briscoe. Both of them have shuffled Ryan Blaney back to the seventh spot, and they're going to take this into turn number two.
2: Briscoe takes the top side of the racetrack over here off of turn number two. Bubba fights back, stays right on the bumper of the 19 into the corner. Now Bubba takes a look underneath, but Ryan Blaney also sets him up.
1: Those three drivers are running vastly different lines through three and four. Briscoe is up against the wall. Bubba Wallace in the middle. Blaney to the bottom. Now they'll switch lanes. Bubba goes to the top shelf. He's got about a two-car length advantage to try to find Briscoe.
2: Briscoe works his way down the back stretch out about a car and a half, in front of Bubba Wallace. Meanwhile, Blaney hold serve with these guys.
0: And they are battling for stage points. 18 to go in stage number two. Chase Briscoe now diamonds one and two and takes away the line from Bubba.
2: Yeah, he's got the position right now. Bubba Wallace about three car lengths back into turn three. Blaney, meanwhile, about four cars back from those two.
1: It's a three-car battle for the fifth position with just 17 to go here in Cheddar Stage 2. Chase Briscoe has that spot. Bubba Wallace wants it. Ryan Blaney's falling about four car lengths behind.
2: Bubba now is going to catch another car over traffic here into turn number three. Cody Ware right in front of him as they work down their way through the middle of the corner as they work off the corner.
0: You know, Chase Briscoe comfortably has that fifth spot. I think he's going to want more, Nick, because Shane Van Gisbergen is about 8-10 car lengths ahead of him, but Briscoe's catching him.
1: Yep, Briscoe first has to get around that lap car of Cody Ware, who, by the way, right now, Brad, is in position to get that free pass, so that's not great news for drivers like Michael McDowell and Riley Herbst, Austin Cindric, who are also trapped a lap down. But you made a good call, Chase Briscoe, trying to run down Shane Van Gisbergen. Pat, he's got about four car lengths behind midway point of the backstretch.
2: Into turn number three, Briscoe goes to the high side. Van Gisbergen at the bottom of the racetrack. Briscoe is making the top side work for speed.
0: 14 to go here in stage number two. Let's see how greedy Briscoe gets, because just ahead of Van Gisbergen is third place running Carson Hocevar.
2: Hocevar works his car down the backstretch. Now here comes Briscoe. He makes the move on Van Gisbergen. Top side of the racetrack to the number 19, trying to complete the pass off the corner.
1: A couple weeks ago, these two drivers put on a whale of a show at the end of the race at Sonoma. We're not at Sonoma anymore. Chase Briscoe to the top side. He will roar around Shane Van Gisbergen.
2: And set his sights on Hocevar. Briscoe's car very fast here tonight. Bottom of the road, comes out of the racetrack he goes. He's got about six car lengths against Hocevar.
0: 12 to go here in stage number two. Chase Briscoe keeps just knocking him down. He's running in fourth. He wants third from Hocevar. This time, Briscoe takes the low line.
2: Here comes Briscoe. Call it four car lengths into turn number three. Hocevar, bottom of the racetrack. Briscoe off top, tries to work off the corner to once again close in on Hocevar.

0: This is all happening about 6 seconds behind race leader Joey Logano. Just 11 laps to go in Cheddar Stage 2. Briscoe is there. He's just a car length behind Josemar.
1: Oh, he gets a nice exit there. Turn number two tries to close down on Josemar. Josemar bottom of the racetrack. Briscoe again closes that gap.
2: Josemar having issues with his rear view camera. How wide can he make that race car? Down into turn number one. Briscoe goes to the bottom.
1: Chase Briscoe now door to door with Josemar. Midway down the backstretch. Good battle. They stay locked together into the corner. Briscoe within a slight advantage now. He'll make the pass and slot up.
0: Josemar had a strong charge down the back straightaway, but Briscoe was too strong. Now Shane Van Gisbergen has entered the chat. He's right on the back bumper of Josemar out of two.
1: Here's Shane Van Gisbergen. Two car lengths back from Josemar, tries to close it down into turn number three. Bottom of the racetrack, tries to close the gap again off four.
2: Eight to go in stage number two. Joey Logano leads. Let's follow this battle once again. Josemar reporting his tires are going away. Shane Van Gisbergen now looks to the outside.
1: There's SVG trying to close in on Josemar. Midway down the backstretch, into the corner. Call it two car lengths now, separation.
0: This is the battle for the fourth position and stage points with just seven to go. Josemar holding off Shane Van Gisbergen by a car length. They'll both use the bottom lane in turns one and two.
1: Josemar can't quite hold his car at the bottom of the racetrack on the two. Shane Van Gisbergen gets a little bit of an advantage here into turn number three. Call it one car length separate that battle.
2: Six to go in stage two. Logano leads Hamlin and Briscoe. Carson Josemar, who is under attack from Shane Van Gisbergen, right on his rear deck lid off two.
1: Locked together off of the corner they go. Here comes SVG. Gets a much better exit off of turn two. Bottom of the racetrack he goes. Stands back up on the gas. Tries to make that pass off the corner.
0: These two both better get on their horse because Bubba Wallace is about to enter the mix. Bubba runs in the sixth position and he is running the top shelf trying to run down Josemar and Van Gisbergen.
1: Yeah, that's a good call, Nick. Here comes Bubba watching these two battle, and battling they are. That gives him a chance to pull right into the mix. Almost got a shot for a three at Cooper off the four.
2: Four to go here in stage number two. Carson Josemar tries to drive to the outside of Shane Van Gisbergen as he cuts off the nose of Bubba Wallace. Now Bubba Wallace charges on the inside.
1: Bubba goes inside now, and he'll make quick work of Josemar. Goes back to the top side of the racetrack in three and four. Move Bubba Wallace by Carson Josemar.
0: Wow, that Coca-Cola Toyota has come alive here at the end of stage two. Bubba Wallace gets around Carson Josemar. Now pins it to the outside. He's going to try to rim right around SVG.
1: Bubba Wallace to the outside now. SVG can't block it, can't stop the advantage. Bubba works to the outside in three and four, trying to make that pass on SVG.
2: Shane Van Gisbergen might have a friend, however. The lap car of Connor Zillich is running the line of Bubba Wallace. Van Gisbergen continues to hug the bottom.
1: Bubba Wallace has no other choice but to kind of work behind Van Gisbergen down the backstretch. Now he advances. He'll take that spot away from SVG in the middle of three and four.
0: So really nicely done by Bubba Wallace as he passes both Carson Josemar and Shane Van Gisbergen to move into the fourth position. Meanwhile, here comes Joey Logano, Brad, off of turn four to end stage number two.
2: Joey Logano's got the Shell Pennzoil Ford. He will win stage two by 4.6 seconds over Denny Hamlin. Chase Briscoe comes home third. He gets some more stage points. Bubba Wallace fourth, fifth, Shane Van Gisbergen. Carson Josemar dropped to sixth. Brad Keselowski seventh. Ryan Blaney eighth, ninth, Todd Gilliland, and Daniel Suarez, the final car to collect a point in Cheddar's stage number two.
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5: 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The voice of his spotter carving a path through the pack. His race engineer, systems engineer, all working tirelessly to shave off a tenth of a second. With his team at Toyota, his crew chief, his fans, his family, it's all of this all at once at 200 miles per hour. 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So how does Chase Briscoe win? In summary, not alone. 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

0: slow smoked baby back ribs and hand breaded chicken tenders at prices that won't break the bank. We will have pit stops coming up from North Wilkesboro Speedway. 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
0: Welcome back to what is just an awesome night of racing in front of a sellout crowd here at North Wilkesboro Speedway for the Window World 450. Joey Logano won stage number two. Ty Gibbs won stage one. Logano has collected the most stage points here tonight, however, at 18. Denny Hamlin has 16 total stage points. Shane Van Gisbergen, 15. And there's been some strategy. There's been some unfortunate ill-timed cautions for some teams who got caught after actually making pit stops under green. Shane Van Gisbergen running in the top five is totally legit. He has been that fast all night long.
9: It's been a wildly impressive performance by Shane Van Gisbergen. And we wondered as we saw him finish really strong yesterday in the truck race. Meanwhile, pits are open. Joey Logano is going to lead all the cars in the lead lap to you, Doug Turnbull.
10: He is, and he said he has good rear grip, does Joey Logano here, as he comes to halt at his pit stop here. It is a two-tire stop at very least as they swing around to the right side of the car. They gave him a water bottle. Now they change the left side tires. Chase Briscoe behind him there. Also is in the third position. Brad Keselowski pits out of the top 10.
11: Denny Hamlin is in for four tires. He said, I'm pretty good on the long run. Joey Logano is just really fast. Shane Van Gisbergen says, I start strong early and I pay for it later. Bubba Wallace is tight, but he said, let's go win this, Wendy Venturini.
12: Carson Hocevar in the sixth spot, fell out of the top five, says it's absolute garbage this run. No right side grip. They're going to try and help him because after 20 or 30 laps, the car goes away, four tires. And Sunoco Fuel for Carson Hocevar, Ryan Blaney, also on pit road in the eighth spot, was very loose on exit, took four tires of fuel as he came around Carson Hocevar on an angle.
0: Joey Logano had such a huge gap coming onto pit road. I think they could have changed eight tires, and he still would have won the race off of pit road. Denny Hamlin on a four-tire change as well comes out second. Chase Briscoe third. Bubba Wallace fourth. Carson Hocevar fifth. Then Shane Van Gisbergen, Ryan Blaney, Brad Keselowski, Todd Gilliland, and Daniel Suarez. All of those cars, four-tire changes.
9: Carson Hocevar said his car is garbage. Man, that's pretty strong. He is certainly still in contention to contend for a race win. But to Wendy's point, certainly back half of that green flag run, that car certainly started to fade a little bit as drivers like Bubba Wallace and Chase Briscoe came to life towards the end. So far, though, Brad, nobody has had anything for Joey Logano. On and off pit lane, holds on to the race lead, and he has been dominant tonight. He's led 158 of the 271 laps we've contested so far at North Wilkesboro.
0: We're going to have a big wave around of cars a lap or more down. We'll get you rundown when that happens. But right now, let's go back and sweep our Napa Auto Parts pit reporters. Doug Turnbull, what's happening on your end?
10: So Chase Briscoe started this race 30th. Was the beneficiary of a couple of timely cautions at a time that he took two tires. But he just got on the radio right as his pit sequence started and told crew chief James Small that he has some shake in both the steering wheel and the pedal. They changed tires, and crew chief James Small, after looking at them, said he thinks it's a left front issue as opposed to a braking issue. But he told Chase Briscoe to delay turning on his fans this run to see if that abates the shake. He's running in the third position, trying to turn things around after a crash after Atlanta. And what's been a good night could turn bad if that shaking continues. Andrew Kerlick.
11: Yeah, Shane Van Gisbergen came over the radio, said, hey, can you give me some gels and two water bottles? He said he was starting to cramp up. I checked in with the team. They said he's going to be fine. This is

0: something that he regularly asked for around this time during the race, but something to keep note of, that this is the longest race we've ever had at North Wilkesboro, and attrition starting to pay off. Wendy Venturini.
1: Carson Hocevar also asked for a bottle of water when he hit pit road, but when he left pit road, it looked like a big pool of water, like somebody had just jumped into a pool, but it was Sunoco fuel that the gauge got stuck, the stopper got stuck on the fuel can, so the crew guys right now are behind pit wall, have taken the gasket and the gauge completely off of the fuel can, and they're switching it out because it did get stuck. A lot of fuel went on pit road. Now, what's very cool about our pit road, they blow it off and it is completely dry, to the point where in about 45 seconds it went away and it has dissipated. You cannot see it in his pit stall any longer.
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3: Joey Logano continues to lead heading into the final stage of the race. Denny Hamlin runs second. Third is Chase Briscoe. Bubba Wallace is fourth. Fifth, Carson Hocevar. Shane Van Gisbergen is sixth. Ryan Blaney, seventh. Eighth, Brad Keselowski. Todd Gilliland, ninth. Tenth is Daniel Suarez.
2: Ty Gibbs is 11th. Eric Jones is 12th. Ryan Preece is 13th. Ricky Stenhouse Jr. is 14th. Ty Dillon is 15th. Dillon is the last car in the lead lap being shown right now. Rest of these drivers all a lap down. 16th, Michael McDowell. 17th, Austin Cindric. 18th, Riley Herbst. 19th, Austin Dillon. And 20th, Kyle Larson.
3: Field has gone through the freeway insurance chutes. We are going to restart the final stage of the Window World 450 with 175 laps to go. Nick, Joey Logano has chosen that preferred outside lane.
2: Logano to the outside. He'll have Chase Briscoe at his rears. Denny Hamlin to the inside. He'll have his employee, Bubba Wallace, to his rear bumper. Into the Echo Park Automotive restart zone. Hamlin and Logano drag race out into turn number one. Joey doesn't give a lot of room to Denny on the inside. They stay side by side at a two.
4: And they stay side by side down the back stretch. Hamlin the bottom. Logano to the outside. Logano slides up, but Hamlin fights back.
3: Hamlin's got the nose of that progressive Toyota on the inside of Joey Logano. Logano cuts him off going into turn one. Hamlin will cross him over and drive to the outside.
4: Denny Hamlin tries to make the top side work. He'll have to settle in behind Logano now as those two pull away. Bubba Wallace in a tight battle there with Chase Briscoe.
2: Those two Toyotas will stay locked together up off of turn number four. Bubba Wallace, though, is too strong. He'll slide up in front of Chase Briscoe and wrestle away that third spot. They'll continue to duel as Shane Van Gisbergen enters the chat.
4: Wow, not too fast was what Briscoe said there. And Van Gisbergen will go side by side with him into the corner three and four for the fourth spot.
3: And this is the battle for fourth with Van Gisbergen on the inside of Chase Briscoe. Van Gisbergen prefers hugging the bottom of the racetrack, and that's where he sits.
4: And he's been making it work all night long. It's kept great track position. He goes into the fourth spot now, but Briscoe challenges from the outside. Hocevar is right there with Brad Keselowski.
2: Yeah, good call, Pat. Carson Hocevar, he'll pull up a chair at the table. He'll try to join this party. So will Brad Keselowski, who streaks to the outside of Hocevar. Those two run sixth and seventh.
4: The battle for fourth still rages once again to the outside down the back stretch is Chase Briscoe. There's Carson Hocevar watching as SVG tries to hold on that spot.
3: They are not giving up a single inch of racetrack. Shane Van Gisbergen door to door with Chase Briscoe. Briscoe cannot clear him as they go through turn two.
4: Just gets the nose out in front of him this time, but then Gisbergen fights back again down the back stretch. Move him back one spot. Hocevar will go to work on SVG now.
2: Again, no problem for Joey Logano off the restart. His advantage over Denny Hamlin is about two or three car lengths. Hamlin is checked out on Bubba Wallace. That's where all the action is. From third on back as Bubba tries to hold off Chase Briscoe.
4: Now, Bubba's had a great car tonight. Chase Briscoe right on his bumper, falling into the corner. Bottom of the racetrack in three and four.
3: Couple of Toyotas now fight for the third spot. Chase Briscoe looking at the back bumper of the Coca-Cola Toyota of Bubba Wallace as Logano continues to lead Hamlin off two.
4: Yeah, Joey Logano is about a four car in front of second place Denny Hamlin. Then it's a good ways back to Bubba Wallace. Chase Briscoe goes into the corner.
2: A lot of drivers told us they were interested to see how this racetrack evolves. Right now, everybody buried to the bottom of the racetrack. Pat, later in the run, they'll start to migrate towards the top.
4: Yeah, watching Brian Blaney right now, as he begins to advance, he's going to go to work now on Brad Keselowski over in the middle of three and four.

0: Ryan Blaney running eighth. Brad Keselowski running in seventh. These are two former teammates. Blaney had to drop to the back at the start of the race after they had to change the steering box, but his car's been moving forward.
1: Yeah, and right now moving forward off of turn number two, he's going to get the advantage on Brad, take that spot away as they work their way midway through three and four.
2: Ryan Blaney's car looks really good on the outside. Brad Keselowski, try as he might, fight back on the inside, not going to be able to do it. Ryan Blaney gets around Keselowski and into seventh.
1: Take a quick look up front. Once again, Denny Hamlin's holding a pretty good gap there on Joey Logano. Good ways back to Bubba Wallace. Then it's Chase Briscoe and SVG.
0: I think one thing of note, though, Joey Logano drove away to a 4.5-second margin in stage number two, but he's not driving away from Denny Hamlin, Nick.
2: Now, there's no doubt Denny Hamlin's had an opportunity to work on his race car, give some feedback to his crew, and try to work on catching the dominant car of the night. Joey Logano has led 173 laps. Denny Hamlin's been out front, but only for 9 circuits. But, Brad, right now those two staying together up off of turn number two. They're only separated by a couple car lengths.
0: Nick, an observation as well. We've seen some pretty tight restarts, but one of the questions coming into this race, NASCAR had a rule change on short tracks to the front bumper structure of the race car. If the front bumper mount actually had 4 points of contact on the front bumper, they actually took away half of those, and they had some rigid foam in between the body of the car, the nose of the car, and the bumper structure itself. They took out that rigid foam in there, so now there's an air gap, and well, drivers have been wondering, like, we don't want to hit someone too hard because we don't want to damage the nose of the car. The reason NASCAR made the change, because when you ran into the back of someone, there would be no penalty for the car running into the back, but the driver in front of them would feel a massive impact. So they did this for safety, but I have to wonder if people are giving a little extra room on restarts because of that.
2: It's a fair point. I will say counterpoint, though, the racing we have seen, this racetrack at North Wilkesboro has been so wide that I don't think we've really seen these drivers need to be put in a position where they have to ram into the back of each other. When we start going to places like Martinsville later in the season, that's certainly, I think, Bristol as well, we'll do that race. That's where it could factor in. But right now, if you have a faster car, you don't have to move a guy out of the racetrack, Brad. You can work the second groove, third groove, inside line, wherever your car is best. And honestly, it's made for a really good show throughout the pack tonight.
0: That is a great observation. One car who was back on the move, at one point, he was a lap down. He won stage number one. Ty Gibbs is now back into it. He's running ninth, and he is chasing the back bumper of Brad Keselowski as they go down the hill to one.
1: Yeah, Ty Gibbs has got a fast car here tonight. It shows right now. He's picking up a lot tonight as they work down the back stretch. He'll go about 2 car lengths off of Brad Keselowski's bumper. Goes in the middle of the racetrack off 4.
2: He would like to take that 8th position away from Brad Keselowski. Keselowski has his sights set on Carson Hocevar, who runs in 7th. That trio is exiting turn number 2.
1: Here's Keselowski now going to work on Hocevar. Down the back stretch he goes into the corner. And that's going to give Ty Gibbs an opportunity to get right up to the bumper of Keselowski.
0: 156 laps to go in this race. We still will have to come to pit road at least one more time for Sunoco Fuel. We're getting within about 15 laps of the window as the leaders race off 2.
1: Down the back stretch once again, Logano way out in front of Hamlin, Bubba Wallace, and Chase Briscoe. The battle back there with Hocevar and Keselowski goes to the front stretch.
2: Brad, also want to document that battle for the free pass. Right now, Kyle Larson is the first car a lap down. He runs in the 16th position, and as he makes his way down into turn number one, the car that's trying to catch him to take that spot away is Austin Dillon, and Dillon's got 3 cars ahead of him. So right now, Kyle Larson and that HendrickCars.com Hendrick crew, they're hoping for a caution because Larson's in a really good spot.
0: A lot of cars got trapped a lap down. A lot of contenders got trapped a lap down, from William Byron to Chase Elliott. You mentioned Kyle Larson. This happened in stage number 2. We actually had a green flag cycle of pit stops, and in the middle of that cycle of pit stops, we had an incident right at the entrance of pit road. And the cars that got trapped a lap down, most of them have not been able to make up that because we haven't had enough cautions to be able to do that. And when we have had cautions, well, there were cautions when everyone needed to come to pit road, so you didn't have the benefit of taking the waiver out.
2: And quite honestly, I mean, you called it perfect. It really was smack dab right in the middle of a pit sequence because we've got 15 cars on the lead lap and again, another 15 right now. Back to Cole Custer in 30th, who are trapped a lap down. So all those cars, they're a lap down. They're hoping for a little chaos here as we are approaching about 150 laps to go here at North Wilkesboro. Joey Logano's advantage over Denny Hamlin is now up to 1.1 seconds as they head around the racetrack.

0: Good battle developing, Pat, around the seventh position. Carson Hocevar, Brad Keselowski, Ty Gibbs, they're into turn number three.
1: Yeah, they work their way into turn number three right now. Keselowski goes to the bottom of the racetrack. Hocevar to the outside there. They go side by side by the start-finish line. Now racing to turn number one. Keselowski hard on the gas. Almost a threesome, if you will, off of the corner here in three and four. Ty Gibbs is in the middle of this one as well. Brad Keselowski trying to hang on to the spot.
2: Ty Gibbs really trying to make this a three-wide battle. That actually allows Keselowski to clear for the spot, move Keselowski up to seventh. Now it's Gibbs and Hocevar side by side.
1: Two blue and white cars once again back together. Down the back stretch they go. Door handle to door handle, as we like to say. Into the corner. Ty Gibbs at the bottom of the racetrack. Hocevar at the outside.
0: They weren't giving a lot of each other a lot of room entering turn three, but Ty Gibbs' car is just too strong. He'll power around Carson Hocevar. Now go to the top side and try to track down Brad Keselowski.
1: Not going
0: to
1: be long. Keselowski's going to have a mirror full of Ty Gibbs. Down the back stretch they go into turn number three. Keselowski loves the bottom of the racetrack. Gibbs on the outside.
2: Ty Gibbs on the outside of Carson Hocevar. That kicks Carson Hocevar now back to the ninth spot as they continue to run off of turn two.
1: Once again, Ty Gibbs gets a good exit off of turn two. He's going to get right to the bumper of Keselowski in the middle of three and four. Ty Gibbs likes the top side of the racetrack.
0: Your top five right now, Logano, Hamlin, Bubba Wallace, Chase Briscoe, Shane Van Gisbergen, Ryan Blaney runs sixth, and then this really good battle for seventh that continues to rage off of turn two.
1: Brad Keselowski with a good, solid car tonight, and right now Ty Gibbs is having a hard time finding his weakness, so to speak. Here they come again off the corner.
2: Brad Keselowski hugging the bottom of the racetrack. Let's get an update on that number six from Doug Turnbull.
3: And Brad Keselowski started deep in the field after a rough run in Atlanta and some rough runs of late. His crew chief, Jeremy Mullins, told me before the race that despite the fact they led dozens of laps in last year's All-Star race before crashing late, they have a totally different setup idea for tonight's race because of the long runs. We're certainly seeing the long run play out right now. But here's the other intriguing thing. Keselowski told me in the media bullpen session Saturday, and when I asked him about his leg, that he's finally starting to get feeling back in parts of his leg that he severely broke back in December after months of rehab there. As Ross Chastain pitched with two laps down in front of me, Keselowski said he's had to rehab it, and it's not 100%, but it's feeling a lot better. And imagine trying to grit this race out, not being 100% with your leg, and he's done a lot this season with just that.
2: Nick, one thing I also think we need to mention, yes, we've run the All-Star race here three times, and drivers have gotten a feel for North Wilkesboro Speedway twice on this newer asphalt. But what we haven't done until tonight, number one, run this many laps. Number two, do it with the added horsepower that NASCAR added to the short track package.
0: Yeah, it's a great point. And there was a repave here a few years ago, and every year when you return to a racetrack and that asphalt weathers a little bit, some of that grip is going to go away. That racetrack is going to change and evolve, and I think we are certainly seeing that. Right now, there is 141 laps to go in the Window World 450. Joey Logano's lead is 1.1 seconds over Denny Hamlin.
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2: Some of the cars trapped a lap down are trying to make a little bit of strategy here and come onto pit road in short pit. We've got 138 laps to go. 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
3: Welcome back to the Window World 450 here at North Wilkesboro Speedway. Joey Logano just crossed the start-finish line, 133 laps to go here in this race. He's led 204, and we're hearing there might be some problems with our race leader, Doug Turnbull.
4: He just got on the radio and told his crew chief, Paul Wolf, that first there's some, quote, rear brake stuff, and then a lap later, the pedal is starting to stick. Now, if you recall, at the last stage, Joey Logano had a multi-second lead coming at one point during the stage. He's maintained about an 8 to 9 tenths second to lead over Denny Hamlin, who's been trying to preserve his equipment. And here with brake issues late in the going of this race, as we've been mentioning, this is a longer race. Attrition could come into play here, and Joey Logano, a race dominator, has got another thing to manage.
3: Appreciate that, Doug Turnbull. Yeah, still 131 laps to go, so certainly some cause for concern in that Team Penske pit. Again, Denny Hamlin hanging about 7 to 8 tenths of a second behind as they both try to navigate some lap traffic. Brad, before we went to a break, you pointed out that some of those cars that were trapped a lap down trying to short pit some alternate strategy. Tyler Reddick was one of those. He came to pit lane, and when he was on pit lane, he got popped for speeding. Reddick is now 4 laps down in 33rd. He's fallen 71 points right now as they run behind Denny Hamlin. This summer stretch for Tyler Reddick continues to be, I'm going to call it like I see it, it's been a disaster over the last month and a half of the season, Brad.
5: Yeah, no question about that. A lot of things weren't their own fault. Some of them were. Short tracks have been somewhat their kryptonite for sure, and that has been very, very tough. Right now, as they run, of course, we pay points at the checkered flag, but Denny Hamlin, 71 points over Tyler Reddick, 82 over Ryan Blaney. He's stretching it out at this point of the race so far, but still, watching what's happening throughout this one, I have to wonder. This is the first time we've seen Joey Logano look somewhat human. In fact, the first time this deep into the run, the second place has even been on the same straightaway.
3: Yeah, but it's all kind of relative, too, though, because Logano has opened up a 3.7-second lead over Chase Briscoe and Bubba Wallace, Shane Van Gisbergen, so he's checked out on the majority of the field, but you're right, all it takes is one driver to steal a win away from you, and Denny Hamlin has been very good over the last couple years of stealing wins from a lot of drivers as he has really come into his own and really peaked later in his career. But Hamlin is right there on the same straightaway as they navigate through lap traffic as that gap, Brad, kind of maintains at about 1 second.
5: Top two drivers, part of the Coca-Cola Racing family. Let's give you an update on where they run. Joey Logano is leading the race. Denny Hamlin runs in second. Bubba Wallace with a Coca-Cola soccer-sponsored car. He is running in fourth right now. Daniel Suarez is 11th. 19th is Austin Dillon. Chase Elliott runs 20th. That's brought to you by Coca-Cola. Grab a Coke and enjoy the race.
3: Brad, there are 13 cars on the lead lap. We've talked about a lot of them at the front of the field. Let's give some shout-out to guys that are having really good nights. Ryan Preece right now running in the 12th position. Eric Jones hanging on right now to the last spot in the lead lap. He's running 13th. Of course, Eric Jones needs all the points he can get because he's been hanging right around that cut line. Todd Gilliland continues to be a great story. Right now running in the 9th position and still in position as they run right now to have a chance at possibly winning $1 million at Indianapolis. So sure, Logano and Hamlin have stolen the headlines. They've been dominant tonight, but still a lot of drivers that ended up on the right side of that untimely caution that kind of trapped about half the field a lap down, and some of those cars have shown that they've still got a lot of good pace.
5: Yeah, the in-season bracket challenge. We came into this one, Todd Gilliland head-to-head with Chase Elliott, as Nick mentioned. Gilliland runs 9th, Chase Elliott runs 20th, and then it was Ryan Blaney head-to-head with Christopher Bell. And back on paper, I think a lot of people really like Christopher Bell for this race here today. However, Blaney, after starting at the back, runs in 6th. Christopher Bell minus three laps right now. That's actually almost hard to believe. He is 25th on the track.
3: Let's lock in on Ryan Blaney. He's running in the sixth position, and as they roar through turns three and four, is trying to not only work through lap traffic, but work to the outside of Shane Van Gisbergen. It is the battle for the fifth position. Pat Patterson, Van Gisbergen.

0: On the bottom, Ryan Blaney, top side of the racetrack.
1: Come on, turn number two now, battles down the back stretch. Blaney, half a car length back on SDG. Gets a great entry into turn three and four, off of turn four.
0: Van Gisbergen committed to the bottom of the racetrack. That's been working for him all night. Ryan Blaney, however, he's been making lane choices. Right now, he rim rides and diamonds turns one and two.
1: And they'll go door to door with each other down the back stretch. Blaney surges ahead into the corner. SVG holds serve at the bottom.
0: Blaney carries a lot of horsepower, a lot of momentum out of turn number four, and he will pull off that pass. So move Ryan Blaney to fifth. Shane Van Gisbergen back to sixth. Blaney will set his sights on the fourth place running car, Bubba Wallace now.
1: About five car lengths behind Bubba is Ryan Blaney into turn number three. That's the middle of the racetrack, and he begins to close in on the 23.
0: Big question for crew chiefs. When do you pitch your car if you're on the lead lap? You don't want to get trapped a lap down. Right now, they're going to be satisfied to go out there and race. Ryan Blaney continues to catch Bubba.
1: Half a car length separate Bubba and Blaney down the back stretch. Into the corner they go. Blaney likes the bottom of the racetrack. Bubba still makes the top side work.
0: Bubba Wallace moved up the racetrack. That's where Blaney's been a lot over the last 10 or 15 laps. So Blaney's going to have to work to the inside. He'll take a peek underneath Bubba Wallace, trying to charge at a two.
1: Bubba's got a great race car tonight, and he stays out in front of Blaney into turn number three. Now to the bottom of the racetrack goes Blaney. They'll be door-to-door off turn four.
0: Here they are side by side. Ryan Blaney on the inside. Bubba Wallace, momentum on the outside. He cannot clear Blaney. Blaney continues to challenge.
1: Blaney's car, bottom of the racetrack, exiting turn two. He now makes the move. He gets around Bubba Wallace. SVG now will also go to work on the 23. Blaney tops out of the racetrack to the spot.
0: Bubba Wallace fights back on the inside. He doesn't want to give up this spot that easily. Blaney to the top side. Bubba Wallace to the middle. Shane Van Gisbergen, the best view of this battle.
1: Yeah, these cars pretty equal to each other right now, tire-wise. Into the corner, Blaney goes to the top side. Bubba, middle of the racetrack. SVG at the bottom.
0: Here we go. They come off of turn number four, go down the hill toward turn number one. It's Ryan Blaney. It's Bubba Wallace. Shane Van Gisbergen, a battle for four.
1: Yeah, Shane Van Gisbergen is right in the mirror of Bubba Wallace off of turn number two. Down the back stretch, three-car separation between Blaney now and Bubba Wallace.
0: It's a Ford. It's a Toyota. It's a Chevrolet. This is what you love about NASCAR racing on a short track. Ryan Blaney by a car length over Bubba Wallace. Wallace by two over Shane Van Gisbergen as they all want that fourth spot.
1: Everybody battling hard now. Down the back stretch they go. Blaney stays about three car lengths out in front of Bubba. Bubba this time goes to the bottom of the racetrack. Tries to make it work. Van Gisbergen goes up there.
0: 111 laps to go. If something was wrong with Joey Logano's brakes, he seems to have fixed it in the car. He's pulled off to a 2-second advantage. Let's go back to this battle for fourth off two.
1: Yep. Once again, Ryan Blaney trying to run down into turn number three with Bubba right behind him. SVG also locked into this battle.
0: Ryan Blaney off of turn four, starting to inch his way ahead of Bubba Wallace after making that pass. In fact, it's about two or three car lengths. SVG would like to enter the top five. He took a peek to the inside of Bubba.
1: Two car lengths separate SVG and Bubba into turn number three. Both of those hugging the very bottom of the racetrack.
0: As they come off of turn number four, Shane Van Gisbergen, and again, he is just pinned to the bottom. It's working for him. Bubba Wallace trying to take away that line from him, but SVG even going below the white line pad.
1: Yeah, he has made his car work all night long on the bottom of the racetrack, but he's beginning to try the middle of the racetrack right now.
0: Your top five here in the Window World, 450 at North Wilkesboro Speedway. Joey Logano leads Denny Hamlin, Chase Briscoe, Ryan Blaney, and Bubba Wallace.
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2: Back at North Wilkesboro Speedway in the Window World 450 alongside Nick Yeoman. My name is Brad Gilley. Our Napa Pit reporters, Wendy Venturini, Andrew Curlin, and Doug Turnbull. Pat Patterson covering things for us in the turns. And we restarted in the final stage of this race with just over 170 laps to go, Nick. Now we have 100 laps to go in the Window World 450. This is well within a pit window to make it on a tank of Sunoco fuel. I think the bigger question for crew chiefs is, when do we come in? When is the optimal time to get the pressure tires on your car?
3: It's got to be so tempting to be one of the first drivers to come to pit lane. You put on a fresh set of Goodyear tires, you go out there and you tell your driver, hey, we're done pitting, go out and turn me some qualifying laps and see if we can start to leapfrog some drivers that are on the lead lap. But we saw earlier in this race, if you mistime it and you come too early and a caution comes out, all of a sudden you could see your entire night blow up right in your face. Joey Logano's got an absolute rocket ship. He's dealing with a lot of lap traffic, Brad. He's led 239, make it 240 laps. The advantage is 1.1 seconds over Denny Hamlin. A car to watch, I think, though, right now is Chase Briscoe, because he has been laying down some big laps, and he is catching Denny Hamlin for second and trying to run down Joey Logano for the race lead.
2: Chase Briscoe, no question, has had a great long-run car, good long-run speed in that Toyota, and he's been able to find a good line around the racetrack. I have to say, if I'm a driver out there, if I'm running competitively, right now there are 12 cars on the lead lap. Eric Jones is the final car on the lead lap. Carson Hocevar has gone one lap down. I left here last night, Nick, and looked down at my rental car and watched the fuel mileage count down and thought, man, I've got about 40 miles to go. Statesville's about 42 miles away. I think I can stretch it. That's what I want here tonight. I do not want to be one of the first cars that comes in.
3: I am not like you. I think, okay, I got about a quarter of a tank, and I'm like looking for a gas station. I don't like risking it. So you're right, though. Two very different strategies of how you can approach this race. But certainly those crew chiefs are starting to put pen to pad to figure out when would be the most optimal time to come to pit lane for that very final big pit stop.
2: Ryan Blaney and Bubba Wallace have been duking it out for a few laps now. In fact, Blaney got around Bubba Wallace. Wallace just got back around Blaney, and now he's starting to make some moves on him right now. Wallace's car, you talk about a long-run one, Nick, it looks like he's got a pretty decent one, because when he got around Blaney, now he's driven away.
3: Well, and what does he have in common with Chase Briscoe, who's shown some long-run pace? They're both in Toyotas, so those two cars starting to come to life. Bubba Wallace retakes that fourth spot from Ryan Blaney. Again, he's still hanging nearly 7 seconds behind the race leader, Joey Logano. Logano, Hamlin, and Briscoe have kind of checked out on the field. In fact, Briscoe has caught Denny Hamlin. He's going to blow past him because Denny says, you know what, 92 laps to go. I'm going to bring my progressive Toyota to pit lane. So, Brad, the window is open, and Denny Hamlin is going to be our first taker.
2: I guess they've got the Nick Yeoman feeling on that one when it comes to fuel. Andrew Curlin, he's coming to you.
4: Denny Hamlin came on the radio, said, I am still tight. He's losing rear grip on the long run, but obviously wanted to do something different than the race leader, Joey Logano. They're working on the right side. It's going to be a four-tire change for Denny Hamlin, Doug Turnbull.
5: Joey Logano, your leader is in. He has dominated through this entire race. He is getting attention of the number 22 pit crew as they change right side tires. They now go around to the left side of the car, hoping this is their final stop of the night. They jack it up there. Everything looks smooth, and he is down and away. No major adjustments.
3: I love the call by Paul Wolf for Joey Logano. You see Denny Hamlin pit, you come in the very next lap and seal off that strategy and make sure that you can get back out of the racetrack. Logano slowly brings that car, Brad, to the exit of pit lane. Here comes Denny Hamlin as he's roaring into turn number one.
2: Man, this has got to be a nervous time for crew chiefs. Ryan Blaney is also coming in, as well as a lap down car of Carson Hocevar, Wendy.
6: Carson Hocevar has been extremely unhappy. He called it undrivable with his race car. Ryan Blaney says he's been a little bit tight most of the night. They're both going to come in four-tire Sunoco fuel, an adjustment for Ryan Blaney and for Carson Hocevar.

0: he just says it's very snappy in the rear. It's lacking rear grip. Everything you could say about the car for Carson Hocevar as he continued to lose spots on this racetrack.
1: Brad Keselowski, or Ryan Preece, rather, also came down pit road. Chase Frisco is now leading the Window World 450. Ryan Blaney, big, big hit for him, Nick.
2: Yep, just got caught speeding on pit lane. He will have to do a pass-through penalty. Meanwhile, down the front straightaway, it's not for the race lead anymore, but it certainly will be. Joey Logano, Denny Hamlin, they are all over each other. Pat, they are trying to work their way through traffic. Let's first go to pit lane, though, and Doug Turnbull.
3: The number 19 Toyota of Chase Frisco has been resurgent this evening as they take a tear-off off the front of that machine and change right side tires. A little slow on the right rear as they swing to the left side and pump it full of Sunoco fuel there. The driver not asking for many adjustments. He is down and away trying to catch Hamlin and Logano, who already made their stops.
1: Chase Frisco, Shane Van Gisbergen both coming down pit road, Andrew Kurland.
0: Shane Van Gisbergen is in. They said be very careful in section one. Do not speed. He was quiet that last run, just trying to work on his entry and exit points. Four tires, Sunoco fuel for Shane Van Gisbergen.
1: Shane Van Gisbergen down and away as Ryan Blaney serves his penalty. That's a big hit for Blaney, especially considering he came into this within distance to actually challenge for the regular season championship.
2: Yeah, no doubt. And he had been on a career-long streak of top 10 finishes, eight straight, longest that he has ever had in his career. That is now very much in jeopardy as Blaney is being shown two laps down in the 20th position. Bubba Wallace has cycled his way to the race lead. Brad Keselowski is second. Ty Gibbs third. Daniel Suarez fourth. Eric Jones fifth. Those drivers, though, Brad, all still need to pit. Then you find sixth place running Joey Logano trying to fend off Denny Hamlin down the backstretch.
1: Nick, I think if I'm Eric Jones and I'm his crew chief, I'm going to keep him out as long as I can. What a great opportunity. He has been teetering just on the inside or outside of chase contention. He came into this race plus eight above the cut line. Depending on how much Sunoco fuel they were able to put in during that last stop, you can long pit and maybe hope for a caution. We still have 81 to go.
2: I think it's a great call. Why not? You're the last car on the lead lap, or you have been over the last hour or so of this race, so you don't necessarily have that race-winning pace. So you got to try something. Do what they're not. And you're right. All it takes is one perfectly timed caution, one bit of contact down the back straightaway, and all of a sudden Eric Jones could be sitting pretty. So I think you're right. It's going to be very interesting to see how long Bubba Wallace, Brad Keselowski, Ty Gibbs, Daniel Suarez, and Eric Jones stay out of the racetrack right now as we see 80 to go.
1: Bubba Wallace is the race leader. Joey Logano is about to get a lap back the honest way. He passes Wallace. Wallace slowed. It looked like he was going to come onto pit road, but Wallace slowed just to let Logano and Hamlin by, put those two cars back on the lead lap naturally.
2: That got very tight down the back straightaway, so Logano and Hamlin roar by. What does Bubba Wallace do? Is he going to commit to pit lane down the back straightaway? He will. He'll jump out of the throttle, got to whoa it down to 30 miles per hour. He has had a phenomenal night in that Coca-Cola Toyota. He will give up the race lead after leading eight laps, and as he wraps around the corner, he will head to Andrew Kurland.
4: His spotter, Freddie Kraft, one lap ago said pit this time, and then the last second he said, no, stay out. So now Bubba Wallace is in for service. He was very quiet on the radio that last run. It's going to be four tires and Sunoco fuel for the driver of the Coca-Cola machine, Bubba Wallace.
1: And that was actually a costly mistake as far as time on the racetrack, because he did give up some time there. Ty Gibbs is also coming onto pit road. He had unlapped himself and has been racing in the top 10. And Wendy Venturini, that SiriusXM Toyota, has shown a lot of speed here tonight.
0: Yeah, this is the happiest that Ty Gibbs has been on his race car, and it matters right now at the end of the race. He's been able to gain track position. Said it was a little bit tight in the center. The biggest thing he's been managing tonight is that right rear tire has gotten hot on him a few times this evening. So he's on pit road. It's four tires and Sunoco fuel.
1: Thank you very much, Wendy. Watching Joey Logano and Denny Hamlin. Hamlin is chasing Logano. The lap times they're making right now are first and third fastest on the track. Hamlin's been a little faster than Logano, not fast enough to catch him.
2: And here's the big thing, as we see William Byron's going to come to pit lane, was the charge by Chase Briscoe. Briscoe, before this pit sequence opened up, Brad, he was only a second or two off of Logano and Hamlin as they run right now. Briscoe is a good 6 to 7 seconds behind Joey Logano. So something happened on that pit stop. Briscoe either didn't get on pit lane or off pit lane as fast as possible. And now all of a sudden, this three-car race,

0: for what we assume is going to be the race lead. Really, we're going to focus in on the 22 and the 11, it feels like, here over the last 70 laps.
1: 73 laps to go here in this race, and Brad Keselowski, Daniel Suarez, Eric Jones, they have not yet pitted. They're your top three. But at this point, now that Joey Logano, Denny Hamlin, Chase Briscoe are back on the lead lap, you have no advantage to gain. If a caution comes out, well, then you're just going to be stuck behind a lot of people.
0: Yeah, it's a great point. We're watching those two drivers. In fact, Joey Logano just passed Eric Jones on the racetrack. Hamlin's going to do the same through turns three and four. So naturally, they will move into the third and fourth position. So I think you're right, Brad. At this point, you got to bring those cars into pit lane, and that's exactly what Brad Keselowski is doing. He has wowed that car up to 30 miles per hour, and Doug Turnbull, he is headed to you.
2: He told Jeremy Bullets that he wanted to pit long. Bullets called him in when they were coughing up too much time on the track. Keselowski comes to a stop to the Consumer Cellular pit crew, and they're changing all four tires, packing it full of fuel. No major chassis adjustments there, and a tear-off for them as they're a little bit slow on the left-hand side and finally down and away.
1: Waiting on Daniel Suarez and Eric Jones. They'll be the last two cars to make their final pit stop of this race. We expect Eric Jones to be coming in here shortly as he rides around the top of the racetrack in that Dollar Tree Toyota. Eric Jones is now dropped back to fourth as cars who have already pitted have passed him on the racetrack.
0: Yeah, and Joey Logano and Denny Hamlin also just blitzed around Daniel Suarez, who is all the way up to the top side of the racetrack. So Logano is now officially back to the point where he has led 247 laps, but he has got a challenge, Pat Patterson. Denny Hamlin is not letting him get away.
3: No, and he hasn't let him get away at all. He stayed right with him throughout all of these laps, moving them back up to the top spot. Now only about two car length separation.
1: Daniel Suarez, Eric Jones, the final two to come to pit road. Eric Jones is slowing down now. He is in front of Wendy Venturini.
4: Eric Jones has really worked on his race car and maintained right around that top 10 all night long. Not a surprise if he can finish there this evening. Eric Jones with a little bit better turn, four tires and a solid stop for the 43 team. Also coming to a stop right in front of him, Daniel Suarez, who was the last car to hit pit road for Daniel Suarez. He felt pretty good about his car as well. Just a little too tight on the top, a little too free on the bottom. They make those adjustments, four tires for Daniel Suarez.
1: So Joey Logano continues to lead now. Denny Hamlin had a lap car in between him with Kyle Larson as we have 66 laps to go here at North Wilkesboro Speedway. We will pause 10 seconds for station identification. 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
1: Now that the pit stops have cycled through, Joey Logano leads Denny Hamlin, Chase Briscoe, Shane Van Gisbergen, and Bubba Wallace, your top five and the five cars on the lead lap.
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6: I'm Tom.
7: Welcome back to North Wilkesboro Speedway. Just 56 laps to go. Joey Logano, Denny Hamlin, just doing an unbelievable job tonight, carving their way through lap traffic. Brad, moments ago, we saw them in an absolute hornet's nest of cars all over the racetrack, including Erik Jones, who actually tagged the wall. But Hamlin and Logano sifted their way through the mess. Joey right now has a 0.6 of a second lead over Denny Hamlin as they roar through turns one and two.
8: This is looking like the all-star race of 2024, where Joey Logano led 199 of 200 laps in the all-star race. The only lap he did not lead was under caution, when his pit stall was before the start-finish line and Brad Keselowski's was after the start-finish line, because they came onto pit road and Brad Keselowski passed him there. That was the only lap Joey Logano did not lead in that race. One other thing I want to point out, I really look forward to looking to the penalty report of this race afterwards, because we only have now 6-7 cars on the lead lap. We're not really talking a lot about it, but pit stop after pit stop. Ryan Blaney speeding. Austin Hill just had a speeding penalty. We have had so many speeding penalties here tonight.
7: And again, I chalk it up to the fact that it is such a unique entrance to pit lane, because you're coming off the back straightaway and you got to whoa it all the way down to 30 miles per hour. And then once you get on pit lane, it's a long wrapping it all the way around turns three and four, all the way down the front straightaway. So a very astute point. A lot of drivers have been caught out tonight and certainly have grenaded their nights, as we see just 50 laps to go. Brad, 400 in the books. This is historically what North Wilkesboro races have been. Of course, that was dating back 30-plus years ago. So if it was a 400-miler, we'd hand the trophy to Joey Logano. But Denny Hamlin continues to lurk, now just a half a second behind. This one is far from over. It looks like a two-horse race. They both opened up about a four-second lead over Chase Briscoe. But how about it? Two absolute veterans, two of the absolute best in the sport, putting it on a lot of these young guns in NASCAR tonight.
8: It is great to see. And to your point, Nick, we have now officially had the longest race in North Wilkesboro history. But Joey Logano, he has been winless since Texas of 2025. That was a May 4th race. Now we come to North Wilkesboro Speedway here in 2026. Seeking his first victory of the year, also trying to race his way up into chase contention as they run right now. Joey Logano has gone from minus 8 to the cut line to plus 45. Now, if Logano gets passed by Denny Hamlin, that's going to be a 20-point swing for him as well.
7: It has been 45 races since Joey Logano has gone to victory lane, but Pat Patterson, Denny Hamlin, and that progressive Toyota continues to just hang right on the back bumper to turn three.
9: Now, Logano, every time he looks up in his mirror, guys, he can see that car in his mirror, and that car stalked him all night long as he worked away into turns one and two. Logano's got more lap traffic to deal with as he works up off the corner. Logano's not been able to close it down. They work their way down into turns three and four now. Once again, Denny Hamlin trying to close it in.
8: There are not many cars on the lead lap, but everyone is still racing for position. Joey Logano now is driven to the inside of Austin Dillon, but he has to make a choice. On the high side is Cody Ware. On the low side, Ricky Stenhouse Jr. in front of him.
9: He'll stay out there on the bottom of the racetrack where his car has been working the very best. Once again, Stenhouse right in front of him off turn four.
7: Out of turn number four, Joey Logano clears a couple lap cars. Denny Hamlin trying to do the same. He dives to the bottom of Cody Ware, trying to wrap the bottom and make that pass. Logano trying to roar past Ricky Stenhouse.
9: Yeah, he'll get past Stenhouse now as you go back to the bottom of the racetrack over here in three and four, which is exactly what Logano does.
8: 43 laps to go this time by. Joey Logano will now lead his 280th lap of the Window World 450. Denny Hamlin's going to try and make sure he doesn't lead the last lap.
7: Down the back straightaway, those two separated by about 6 or 7 car lengths as Logano goes to the top side of the racetrack. He's trying to get around Ricky Stenhouse Jr. Right now for Joey Logano, Brad, there isn't a lot of lap traffic.

0: traffic in front of him. Austin Hill, who is on fresher tires, is waiting about 15, 20 car lengths ahead. So right now for Logano, it is just a straight-up match race between himself and Denny Hamlin.
1: Yeah, this is about the best-case scenario because Austin Hill was tangled up in those cars with Austin Dillon, Ricky Stenhouse Jr., and Cody Ware. But Austin Hill really has cleared away, and he's pulling away from Joey Logano. So now next up on the list is going to be Zane Smith, but there's a half a straightaway before he catches him.
2: Logano's got a lot of running room now, a lot of space between he and Hamlin as they come off of turn number four.
0: Joey Logano's advantage, about 8 to 10 car lengths over Denny Hamlin. Those are two of the six cars that are on the lead lap. Chase Briscoe right now runs in third. Again, what a night for Shane Van Gisbergen. Going to score a ton of points if he can hang on for the final 40 laps. He runs in the fourth position, about a second ahead of Bubba Wallace, who is in fifth. And then Ty Gibbs just got himself back on the lead lap. He runs in the sixth position. In fact, I think he is trying to track down Bubba Wallace right now. They are battling through turns three and four. So let's take a look at that battle right now. It's for the final spot inside the top five. Bubba Wallace by about a car length over Ty Gibbs. They go into turn number one. Pat, they're going to battle while racing through lap traffic.
2: Yeah, they got a lot of lap traffic to work through here as they come up on Chris Buescher down at the bottom of the racetrack. That's where Ty Gibbs goes.
1: Ty Gibbs, the winner of stage number one. Then he found himself a lap down early in this race. He has now raced his way back up into the top five. And Ty Gibbs will try and hunt down Shane Van Gisbergen, who's about a half a straightaway ahead of him.
2: Down the back stretch, Gibbs has got a lot of traffic to deal with. He'll go up underneath Buescher now off the corner, and he'll go underneath Osmar.
0: If we were to get a late race caution, I think Ty Gibbs could most certainly be a player. He is roaring through this lap traffic. Got to sift through a few more cars to run down SVG. He'll blow by Eric Jones, now setting up Carson Hosomar.
2: Hosomar to the outside, Gibbs to the bottom of the racetrack as they work the middle of three and four. Now Gibbs will advance.
1: All of this happening 14 seconds behind race leader Joey Logano. So let's pick up Ty Gibbs once again as he's working his way off to.
2: Yeah, he'll take the position now away from Hosomar. He'll go to work on Briscoe right in front of him. They go down into the corner. Briscoe goes to the high side. We're making a Cole Custer goes to the high side. He works around that car to get right there to stretch.
0: We will update that charge for Ty Gibbs. He's trying to run down Shane Van Gisbergen for fourth when we come back with 35 laps to go. Joey Logano leads Denny Hamlin in the Window World 450.
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0: 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Nick, we have six cars on the lead lap right now. We have 12 cars either on the lead lap or one lap down. That is what a clinic Joey Logano is showing.
1: No doubt about it. Two of those cars that are still on the lead lap are about to set up for a pretty good battle for the fourth position. Brad, Shane Van Gisbergen holding off Ty Gibbs. They dive into turn number one. Pat, Ty Gibbs has got the momentum. He is right on the back bumper of Shane Van Gisbergen.
2: Now let's see if he can make it work down here in three and four. Ty Gibbs is going to go to the outside of FDG. Then SDG down to the bottom of the race. They close it down about half a car.
0: 24 laps to go. The next time Joey Logano crosses the start-finish line, Ty Gibbs has the laps, and I think Ty Gibbs has the car, Pat.
2: Well, we're watching and trying to take advantage of SVG down the backstretch here. Van Gisbergen stays in the middle of the racetrack. That opens the door for Ty Gibbs. He's going to get that spot.
1: Boy, it gets awful tight off of turn number four. They nearly touched, but Ty Gibbs pulls off that pass. Shane Van Gisbergen, does he have any fight left in him, Pat?
2: I don't think so. I think that Gibbs' car is much quicker than SVG. He works down to the bottom of the racetrack now. Shane Van Gisbergen tries to fight back as best he can.
0: Really a smart move, because right now Shane Van Gisbergen is running in the fifth spot. Bubba Wallace is still two full seconds behind, so if you're gonna have a fight on the racetrack, I think you want to try and win the war, not just a quick battle.
1: And again, how about the fact that Shane Van Gisbergen is staring down a top five finish on an oval? You and I continue to document how this guy continues to get better and better. Is he necessarily in a position to be a championship contender yet? Not quite, but with the performance on the road courses as strong as it is, and the oval performance continue to improve, it is mighty impressive. What a great night for Shane Van Gisbergen and for Trackhouse. They have badly needed a nice night as an organization.
0: Nick, in the Coca-Cola 600, Shane Van Gisbergen spent most of those 400 laps running inside the top 10 before he finished just outside of it in 11. We went to Nashville Super Speedway the very next week, and we saw Shane Van Gisbergen running in the top five. It is not just about turning left and right for Shane Van Gisbergen. Boy, he is getting it done when it comes to just left turns only.
1: And last week at Echo Park Speedway, as the field came out of turn four to the white flag, he was running three wide for about seconds. So, yeah, it has been a really nice process, really nice season for Shane Van Gisbergen. And as we pointed out, now that Ty Gibbs has gotten around him, he'll settle into that fifth position. We'll see if Bubba Wallace can track him down. Bubba's bigger concern may be just staying on the lead lap, because as they roar out of turn number four, Bubba's hitting the start-finish line now. Joey Logano is about 10 to 12 car lengths behind. As for the charge for Denny Hamlin, Brad, it stayed anywhere from 6-tenths of a second to a 1.1 second advantage. Hamlin's doing everything he can, but Joey Logano has just put on a clinic, not only laying down fast laps, but carving through lap traffic.
0: Joey Logano has caught lap traffic. The car in front of him, he works for Denny Hamlin. That would be the number 35 of Riley Herbst. Herbst will give Joey Logano racing room, but not a whole lot, Pat.
2: No, didn't give him a whole lot of room. In fact, he stays in the gas hard into the corner. Logano tries to hold his car at the bottom of the racetrack. Can't quite do it off the corner.
1: Joey pulled right to the back bumper of Riley Herbst. Can't quite get around him back into turn number one. They'll both run the bottom of the racetrack. Denny Hamlin's closed that gap down to about four car lengths.
2: Logano's got to go, and he's got to go now. He needs to get around this Herbst car really quick, and he goes in and gives the 35 a shove, tries to get that position.
0: Riley Herbst, minus three laps, running in 18th, is now holding up race leader Joey Logano as Denny Hamlin is bearing down. He's closed it to within three car lengths.
2: Denny Hamlin is within range now. If Logano stumbles again over here in three and four, he's going to be right there. Here's Logano in the middle of the racetrack off the corner.
1: Logano moved up the racetrack, doesn't have the pace quite to get around Riley Herbst. Denny Hamlin right in the tire tracks with 14 to go as they roar up off of turn two.
2: We're going to have a battle for the lead here in a minute as Logano cannot clear this traffic. Once again, Riley Herbst taking the line away from Logano at the bottom of the racetrack.
0: Riley Herbst is about to find out from Joey Logano just what those front bumpers do. Now Logano draws to the outside. Herbst has to give him room this time by, but there's a whole lot more lap traffic in front of our leader.
2: I was getting ready to say that's just the beginning of the problem for Logano. He's got a lot of lap traffic in front of him now. Hamlin is within three car lengths off the corner.
1: Absolute mess of cars right in front of Joey Logano as his gap over Denny Hamlin is just three car lengths. Logano gets to the bottom of the racetrack, trying to put Christopher Bell a lap down.
2: In the middle, down at the bottom of the racetrack, Bell moves to the outside. Logano's on the inside. He goes by John Hunter Nemechek.

0: 11 laps to go in the Window World 450, and a battle for the win is starting to shake up. Joey Logano running the bottom of the racetrack. Denny Hamlin chasing him down through lap traffic.
1: Let's call it about six car lengths now for Hamlin as Logano gets a little bit of breathing room, but not much. Here once again is that battle. Hamlin trying to catch the leader.
2: Riley Herbst might not have played very friendly, but drivers like Nemechek, Bell, and Bowman, they're staying to the outside, letting these leaders battle it out. Logano's advantage, 2.5 car lengths over Denny Hamlin.
1: All right, here comes Logano down the backstretch. He has got Ryan Blaney right in front. Blaney goes to the high side of the racetrack to work off purple.
0: 9 to go. Joey Logano now has a friend, Ryan Blaney, trying to hang on. He's running in 11th, one lap down as they go through two.
1: Logano now midway down the backstretch. He's going to get right to Blaney's bumper. Hamlin clearly about 10 car lengths behind now. Once again, Logano's got a little bit of breathing room.
2: Logano's car looked really good on the bottom that time through turns 3 and 4. He'll get around Ryan Blaney and put a bit of a buffer between himself and Denny Hamlin with just 8 to go.
1: Still got some lap traffic to work with. They're talking about the leader. Into the corner he goes in turn number 3. Bottom of the racetrack. Hamlin, 10 to 12 car lengths back.
0: 7 to go here in the Window World 450. Logano briefly had to check up behind Noah Gregson. Gregson lets him by. Logano now races back through 2.
1: Logano off of turn number 2. Heads down the back stretch. Once again, it's got some breathing room here as Austin Hill is the next car that will be on the racetrack in his way. Denny Hamlin using the bottom of the racetrack to try to close the gap.
2: Hamlin is trying to trim this racetrack as short as possible, getting to the inside. Now he's going to work to the outside of Ryan Blaney. If he can make the pass clear, there will be nobody in front of him, but he cannot get around Blaney.
1: Now Blaney's on the bottom now. He lets Hamlin have the top side of the racetrack. Logano, meanwhile, just off the bottom of the racetrack, all 4.
0: Blaney's not taking away Hamlin's line. Hamlin now passes him as they go into 1, but the lead is now stretched out to 6 car lengths off 2.
1: It's showtime for Denny Hamlin. Either he's got something or he doesn't, and he's going to have to find it really fast. Logano looks really good at the bottom of the racetrack in 3 and 4.
2: Logano roars up off of turn number 4, slides in front of Austin Hill. He'll streak across the start-finish line. Just 4 laps to go here at North Wilkesboro. Denny Hamlin on a wing and a prayer, trying to catch that Penske driver at a 2.
1: Joey Logano now once again just passing with a couple of lap cars. Michael McDowell was there. Austin Hill was there. Here's Logano again off the corner.
0: 3 laps to go here at North Wilkesboro Speedway, and Joey Logano trying to get his first victory of 2026.
1: Logano working turn number 2 off the corner now. Down the back stretch he goes. Nobody in his way. And Denny Hamlin does everything he can to try to close the distance on the leader.
2: Best news of all for Joey Logano off of turn 4. There is only one car ahead of him, and it is Bubba Wallace back into turns 1 and 2. The gap is 4 or 5 car lengths. Logano down the back straightaway.
1: Joey Logano has had a rocket ship all night long here. Middle of 3 and 4 once again. Number 22 on, elbows up, headed back to the strike.
0: White flag is in the air. Joey Logano has comfort. He has 15 car lengths over Denny Hamlin on the final lap.
1: Here comes Joey Logano at North Wilkesboro on a big night here with 450 laps. He wants to lead the last one. Here's Logano back to the strike.
2: Out of turn number 4, Joey Logano is going to snap a 45 race winless streak, and he will win at North Wilkesboro. Joey Logano wins the Window World 450 by 9/10 of a second over Denny Hamlin. Chase Briscoe comes home in 3rd, Ty Gibbs 4th, and Shane Van Gisbergen 5th. Brad, it's been a long time coming, but what a dominant performance tonight for Joey Logano.
0: This was an incredible race and perfectly executed. 323 laps led. He gets congratulations from his teammate and last week's winner at Echo Park Speedway, Ryan Blaney, as Joey Logano slowly comes across turn number 4 in front of a sellout crowd here at North Wilkesboro Speedway. He will get set up for that post-race burnout brought to you by Sunoco. From fueling your favorite NASCAR teams to filling up at the pump, Sunoco is trusted to help vehicles perform at their peak. Sunoco, performance is what we do.
2: Brad, he led 323 laps tonight and ultimately carved his way through lap traffic like an absolute master, like perhaps a 3-time Cup Series champion. What a night for Joey Logano as fireworks go off overhead. An absolute packed house, sellout grandstands get to enjoy a great win for Joey Logano as Team Penske will go to victory lane here at Wilkesboro.
0: Just an incredible night and just what a dominant.

0: dominating performance. Stage one was won by Ty Gibbs. Joey Logano finished third. Stage two was won by Joey Logano. He led this race five times tonight. And as we mentioned, 323 laps of the 450 laps led. And Logano is doing a mighty burnout, literally all the way around this 5/8 mile racetrack. He does a donut in the middle of the back straightaway. And he's just going to keep going. He's got those tires lit up as he's actually stopping on the backstretch. And I think he might actually be picking up one of his kids to take him to victory lane.
1: How about that? We see a youngster with a Pennzoil shirt jumping around. And looks like Joey Logano has found a nice spot there on the back straightaway. But again, just a long time coming for this driver who has had some really, really rough patches over the last year or so, but showing exactly why he is one of the all-time greats in this sport with a phenomenal performance. Again, 323 laps led. And how about the fact, Brad, that after 450 laps here at North Wilkesboro, the gap was still under a second between Logano and Denny Hamlin. Those two, no doubt, the class of the field, especially once we got to the third stage here at North Wilkesboro.
0: Joey Logano's dad, Tom Logano, actually walked around and asked Joey to make sure. And then he went back around to the passenger side and pulled the side window off of the car and put one of Joey Logano's kids in there. That's really cool. Let's hear from our top finishers as well as we go down to pit road with Andrew Curlin.
2: Chase Briscoe winding up in the third position. Congratulations, you're one of six cars that finished on the lead lap. How would you evaluate 450 laps here around North Wilkesboro?
3: It's a long race. There's no doubt about that. Just really, really long. Obviously, green flag runs there with, I mean, I don't know, we just ran 200 laps straight. It was honestly a lot of fun. The track, you could kind of, I mean, obviously run right on the bottom, run the middle, run the fence, so gave you options. My car drove pretty good, so I had fun. You know, I think if your car wasn't driving right, it was probably a miserable long night. But yeah, our Wix Filters Toyota was really, really good. Came through the field quite a few times, never could get the lead. I felt like if we could have got the lead, we'd have been okay, but that last run, we kind of lost it anyways. So, yeah, great night, what we needed, and hopefully go on to Indy and win one there.
2: That's a solid top five day for Chase Briscoe, and he is back home in Indiana next weekend, Wendy.
4: Shane Van Gisbergen just getting out of the car, wiping off his face, getting a bottle of water fluid in him. He ran the truck race earlier this weekend here at North Wilkesboro. Physically demanding racetrack, led laps tonight. You've led laps here before at North Wilkesboro. I heard you say this is quickly becoming one of your favorite tracks. Now that you're 450 laps in and you finished fifth tonight, what is your next assessment of this track?
5: Yeah, I'm stoked. It was a great night. Pretty cool to genuinely lead too, and stoked with that, but long, hot night, pretty wore out, and just stoked. Thank you to Trackhouse for a great car and really good points day.
4: I heard you say on the radio, now what do I do, when you were leading? Do you tend to have a sense of humor during this race?
5: I mean, you got to stay relaxed, but certainly stressed, a bit pissed I gave it away at the end of the stage, but weren't quite good enough at that point, but we've got to take it, I guess.
4: All right, get some hydration. Of course, these drivers are very exhausted after tonight, Andrew.
2: Ty Gibbs winding up in the fourth position. It was a valiant effort from you guys. How would you sum up a long physical race at North Wilkesboro?
6: Yeah, it's, I don't know, just super frustrating. We had a really great car and just got caught speeding. It was unfortunate. So I'm just really frustrated right now. I didn't really want to talk, but I'm frustrated. So appreciate my team. Thank you, SiriusXM. Sometime.
2: Appreciate the taking the time, Ty Gibbs. It's a top five finish. Obviously some frustration, though, out of the driver of the 54.
0: Thank you very much, Andrew Curlin. We appreciate that. And after Ty Gibbs won that first stage, that speeding penalty put him to the back. And we talked about this earlier. There were several speeding penalties here tonight.
1: No, and Ty Gibbs has good reason to be upset, because outside of Joey Logano and Denny Hamlin, I would say he was pretty consistently throughout the course of the night one of the fastest cars on the racetrack. And if he wouldn't have had that speeding penalty, I don't think there's any reason to think Ty Gibbs wouldn't have been right there with Joey and Denny. Ultimately, though, Ty has to settle for a fourth-place finish, and certainly going to have to pick up the pieces and go to Indianapolis next week.
0: Yeah, for sure. By the way, today's Xfinity fastest lap goes to Ross Chastain, and he had a lap of 18.665 seconds for Ross Chastain, and that was the fifth lap of the race. Celebrating his speed on the track and the reliable performance Xfinity brings to your home, congratulations to Ross Chastain on claiming one very much needed championship point. Doug Turnbull, for the second week in a row, celebrating with the

0: Penske driver in victory lane.
1: Indeed it is, and the winless streak is over for Joey Logano. After 45 races, he goes to victory lane. Joey, you're covered in sweat. This car is covered in rubber, and a dominant performance tonight. You entered this race lead 116 laps all year, and I don't even know what the number is right now, but it was a dominant performance. How do you feel right now getting the monkey off your back?
2: Yeah, just a solid race car. I knew in practice, the car had speed and the balance was really loose. And so when you have that, it's like, okay, if we get the balance right, this thing's really fast, I think. And so I did a good job dialing in over tonight and putting it in position at the end there. So, or really at the end of the first stage, we kind of got where we needed to be and was able to just set sail up front. So just a really solid race car. I was lucky to get to drive this one today. I was really just able to manage a lot of things inside the car. So, yeah, proud of Paul Wolf. He does a good job. We tested twice over the offseason here when they were testing all the other stuff with the rules packages and stuff. So just a really good tester.
1: And what is it about North Wilkesboro with an all-star win, a bunch of laps led a year ago? You the Wilkesboro Whisperer or the new Venue Whisperer?
2: I don't know. I don't want to be a one-track wonder, but right now it's a good one to be good at. And, last year we feel like we got one taken away there at the end. And, even the old pavement, I felt like we had a chance of winning that all-star race as well. So just always had fast cars here and was able to, like I said, just able to manage this. Short track stuff's definitely our wheelhouse right now.
1: And you're here with your son Hudson, right? That got to ride shotgun?
2: Yeah, I seen him on the back stretch. I was doing a donut. I was, pick him up.
1: Love it. He looks thrilled by it. Denny Hamlin came over, by the way, second place finisher, and said really impressive job. For two drivers that have feuded a lot, game respected game right there.
0: Let's go to Andrew Kurland.
3: Denny Hamlin wound up in the second position. He ran over and congratulated Joey Logano. What'd you have to say to him about that run he had?
4: Just it was wildly impressive. I thought, we got our car pretty good, enough to keep him honest there. But, man, just every time I get close, I heat the tires up and he pull back away and so I don't know how much extra he had in the tank. I wouldn't think much. He wouldn't want to let us get that close. But just a really impressive run by him and his team. And, it was a great day for us. But you got to tip your hat when someone beats
3: you. You certainly were closing in on him. How challenging was it to maneuver lap traffic while also battling for a lead?
4: Yeah, I mean, there was cars all over the racetrack. With a track this small and that many cars left on the racetrack, really with no incidences, while lap traffic is part of it. And that was what I thought was, Joey's strength was really getting through the lap traffic really, really well. And it seemed like I could close an open track, he'd pull away in traffic. So he was able to be a little bit more aggressive with his car and just a little bit better than me.
3: Denny, thank you. He winds up in the second position and has a lot of respect for Joey Logano, who wound up victory lane, guys.
0: Well, Nick, we might actually have a couple of candidates, but let's talk about tonight's Xfinity Mobile Reliable Performance.
5: Man, the low-hanging fruit is you give it to the guy who led 323 laps and snapped a 45-race winless streak, and that would be Joey Logano. But I want to give it to Shane Van Gisbergen because I just thought he had an incredible night running inside the top 10 all night long, third in the truck race yesterday, fifth tonight. If I would have told you that, Brad, you would have said, well, where were we at? Naval Base Coronado, maybe Sonoma, maybe Watkins Glen. No, we got it done on the short track here at North Wilkesboro. So I'm going to give a tip of the cap and a nod. Great night for SVG.
0: I like that. Backing up that third place run in the truck race yesterday, fifth place tonight. Just like today's top driver, you need a connection that performs under pressure. 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Xfinity, imagine that.
5: Let's give the final full field rundown. In the top 10, there were six drivers on the lead lap, four drivers that finished one lap down. Joey Logano is your race winner tonight of the Window World 450. Denny Hamlin finishes 8/10 of a second behind in second. Chase Briscoe finishes third. Ty Gibbs fourth. Shane Van Gisbergen fifth. Bubba Wallace, the final car in the lead lap, in sixth. Good night for Brad Keselowski. He finishes seventh. Todd Gilliland advances to the finals of the in-season challenge by virtue of his eighth place finish. Daniel Suarez had a quiet ninth place. And Ryan Preece, final driver in the top 10.
0: Nice. Ryan Blaney finishes 11th. He will take on Todd Gilliland for that $1 million top prize of the in-season challenge next weekend in the Brickyard 400. William Byron, 12th. Carson Hocevar, 13th. 14th was Austin Cindric. Kyle Larson was 15th. Ty Dillon was 16th, minus three laps. Chase Elliott in 17th. 18th, Riley Herbst. Christopher Bell finished 19th.

0: 20th was Chris Buescher.
1: Eric Jones finishes 21st tonight. Zane Smith, 22nd. Austin Dillon was 23rd. Michael McDowell was 24th. Noah Gregson finishes 25th. Alex Bowman had to settle for 26th. Ross Chastain was 27th. Cole Custer comes home in 28th. Cody Ware was 29th. The rough summer continues for Tyler Reddick. He finishes 30th.
0: 31st, John Hunter Nemechek. Connor Zilich, 32nd. 33rd, Austin Hill. 34th, Ricky Stenhouse Jr. The final three out of the race. Chad Fincham, 35th. Josh Berry, 36th. 37th was A.J. Allmendinger. And boy, we have some points swapping going around.
1: No doubt about it. Denny Hamlin remains your points leader, but the gap is 68 now over Tyler Reddick, 87 over Ryan Blaney, and another 134 back to Ty Gibbs. As for the cut line, of course, remember, top 16 make the NASCAR chase for the cup. Great night for Shane Van Gisbergen. He moves 54 points above the cut line, 14th. Joey Logano moves into the top 16 with his win. He's plus 40. 9 to the good side. Austin Cindric on the bubble, albeit by 33 points over Eric Jones, Ryan Preece, and Brad Keselowski.
0: Next weekend, we have a blended crew bringing you great NASCAR racing with the IMS Radio Network. They have the coverage of the Brickyard 400. Of course, we've had a long partnership with the Performance Racing Network, and we'll bring in a couple of voices from the Motor Racing Network as well. We look forward to all of that action happening. Cup Series qualifying Saturday, 1:30 Eastern Time. On Saturday as well, the Pennzoil 250 with the O'Reilly Auto Parts Series. That'll be at 3:30. Joey Logano will join Nick Yeoman and myself in the booth for the coverage of the O'Reilly Auto Parts Series Pennzoil 250. How fitting is that? And the Brickyard 400, Sunday, July 26th. Brickyard 400 presented by PPG, a crown jewel event on the NASCAR Cup Series schedule. That's Sunday at 1 o'clock Eastern Time. Be sure and tune in for that. Then the Performance Racing Network, after a few weeks off, we turn it over to MRN. But we come back August 22nd and 23rd at New Hampshire Motor Speedway for the Dollar Tree 301 weekend. Be sure and tune in for all of that action. Looking forward to seeing you in Indy, and we've been trying to convince Nick to actually stop on the way home to Nashville because the IndyCar race was postponed at Nashville Super Speedway due to rain. It will run tomorrow at 3 o'clock Eastern Time. Tune into the IMS Radio Network. Who knows, maybe you hear Nick again.
1: I don't know if I'll be working, but I may show up. And Brad, final thoughts. Take a bow, North Wilkesboro Speedway. What a night, what a performance, and certainly the fans who have been clamoring for wanting a full points-paying race, they showed up, an absolute sellout. Racetrack looked great, and certainly they got a fantastic race to watch tonight with Joey Logano winning.
0: They did. A great blended crew from a lot of tracks, including my home track of Texas Motor Speedway, helping facilitate this event. Want to thank a great broadcast crew. Pat Patterson covered it all in the turns with us. Our Napa Pit Reporters were Andrew Curlin, Wendy Venturini, and Doug Turnbull. Our engineers, Harold Hamrick, Ben Blevins, and Bill Parrott. 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The senior vice president and general manager of the Performance Racing Network is Jerry Horn. For Nick Yeoman, my name is Brad Gilley. 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

Hey, well, all right, sir, here we go there, and what are they going to give for them? I'm at $600 down here now, $10 and now, $25 and now, $35 and now, $50 and now, $60, will they give me $60 and now, $75, $75, another $85 on the bottom there. There was a boy in Arkansas who wouldn't listen to his ma when she told him he should go to school. He'd sneak away in the afternoon, take a little walk

nobody's fool. You can take your place among the best. $35 bid, $1 quarter, $1 quarter. Well, they give me 40, make it 40 bid, and I'm all quarter, $1 done. We live in 40, hooter, bid, a $40 bid. $40 bid, and now 45, well, they give me 45, I'll make it a 45, to bid at a 45. Who would have bid it at a $45 bid? So from that point,

0: $50 bill. $50 bill and half 55. 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

93.9 WMEV Marion, Virginia. Broadcasting live since 1961 to over 30 counties and into 5 states. He said,

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He's a ranch hand in a pinch, man. Hotter than the red on the cattle brand. Cause she's a gold digger with a quick trigger. A cast iron skillet swinging lid flipper. Now he's a double wide on the county line. Sipping on a six pack of Lone Star Light. She did him dirty, took him to the cleaners. Now her pocket's in her pasture.

horseback. Now he's a buckskin, 15 hands, 5-time team road champion. She never liked him, she don't need him.

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1: 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Yes, you got to go to Goodman's.
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6: 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We stay informed. 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
2: Hi, Chase. The U.S. conducted a new round of airstrikes on Iran earlier today, hitting around a northwestern city believed to be home to underground missile bases. This is the ninth straight night of strikes in the country. Iran responded with attacks targeting Bahrain and Kuwait. The U.S. also announced that a service member was killed in Iraq on Saturday during the controlled detonation of an Iranian drone. At least two U.S. personnel died Friday in Jordan, following an Iranian drone and missile attack. A third was listed as missing. Meanwhile, benchmark Brent crude rose today above $90 a barrel, and an average gallon of regular gasoline in the U.S. also rose to $4. Influencer brothers Andrew and Tristan Tate are scheduled to appear in federal court in Miami today. They were arrested on Saturday and face rape and sex trafficking charges in the United Kingdom. Celebrations in Madrid lasted well into the night after Spain won the World Cup. Spain beat defending champion Argentina 1-0 in extra time. And here's a look at the week ahead in the financial markets.
3: I'm Seth Soutell, and this is the week ahead on Wall Street. Investors are looking ahead to more quarterly updates from big companies this week as the earnings reporting season picks up steam. Some of the higher profile reports will come from Tesla and Google parent company Alphabet on Wednesday. American Express and Verizon issued their reports on Friday. This earnings season has gotten off to a mixed start. Banks turned in some solid report cards this past week, but Netflix pulled back sharply after releasing

0: An outlook that was weaker than expected. Stocks are coming off a rare losing week as chip companies came under pressure again. Intel, Applied Materials, and Marvel Technologies came under heavy selling. They're still up sharply for the year. Seth Sutel, New York.
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3: WMEV weather. A mix of clouds and sunshine today, hot and humid. A few showers and thunderstorms in spots, especially across the higher elevations. Highs 85 to 90, but feeling like the middle 90s at times. Partly cloudy with a chance of a thundershower or two tonight. Lows in the upper 60s to lower 70s. Partly sunny skies and breezy Tuesday, with some scattered showers and thunderstorms afternoon. A few storms could be severe through Tuesday night. I'm meteorologist David Boyd in the Storm Track File Weather Center.

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5: A mix of clouds and sunshine today, hot and humid. A few showers and thunderstorms in spots, especially across the higher elevations. Highs 85 to 90, but feeling like the middle 90s at times. Partly cloudy with a chance of a thundershower or two tonight. Lows in the upper 60s to lower 70s. Partly sunny skies and breezy Tuesday, with some scattered showers and thunderstorms afternoon. A few storms could be severe through Tuesday night. I'm meteorologist David Boyd in the Storm Track Weather Center.

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1: From the 93.9 WMEV newsroom, I'm Jay Patricks. Smith County residents had a chance to give their input on a proposed amendment to the county's zoning ordinance regarding data centers. Here's Rick Allen.
2: The proposal would create a path for the application and regulation of data centers within the county. Assistant County Administrator Clegg Williams addressed questions and concerns regarding data centers at the meeting and believes data centers could be compatible with Smith County, quote, under the right circumstances. I'm Rick Allen.
1: The Washington County, Virginia Board of Supervisors considering a sales tax referendum to help pay for future school construction projects. School leaders said the proposal would allow voters to decide whether to add a 1% local sales tax. Groceries would be exempt, and the revenue could only be used for school facility improvements. The school board has asked for a special election in March. The Board of Supervisors discussed the request Tuesday night but tabled that decision until September or October. And Governor Spanberger made an appeal to Virginia residents to voluntarily conserve water supplies as Virginia suffers through the second driest water year on record. Here's Kevin Castle.
3: Except for some coastal counties, the majority of Virginia is under a drought warning, including the Southwest region. Although just miles up Interstate 81, Roanoke and other places are designated within a drought emergency region, the Southwest remains 3 inches below normal for the year based on National Weather Service information, while select locations vary from 4 to 8 inches short.

0: of average precipitation levels. Virginia's farmers have taken a hit in agriculture enterprises, with growers forecast a revenue loss of up to $100 million statewide with the drought coupled with a late season frost. I'm Kevin Castle.
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2: Cela Sanchez. AP correspondent Charles de Ledesma reports U.S. bombing of Iran is expanding as another American troop is killed and Tehran retaliates.
3: The U.S. conducted a new round of airstrikes early Monday, targeting Iran after announcing the death of another service member, hitting close to a northwestern city believed to be home to an underground missile base. Iran responding by launching an attack targeting Bahrain, the home of the U.S.'s 5th Fleet, and Kuwait. The latest attack again showed how step by step the U.S. and Iran have inched closer to all-out war, as last month's interim deal meant to permanently end the fighting has crumbled and shipping traffic in the Strait of Hormuz has largely stalled. Both sides have targeted civilian infrastructure relied on by millions of people. I'm Charles de Ledesma.
2: After weeks as UK Prime Minister in waiting, Andy Burnham will take office today, succeeding the departing Keir Starmer. Vice President JD Vance and Second Lady Usha Vance have welcomed their fourth child. Their son, Alec Neil Vance, is the first child born to a sitting vice president in more than 150 years. The Republican vice president's growing family is in keeping with his passionate advocacy for Americans to have more children. Spain is back on top of the soccer world for a second time, after Ferran Torres gave his country a 1-0 win over now dethroned champion Argentina at the World Cup final. Here's President Trump speaking to reporters at Joint Base Andrews.
4: No, I wasn't sad. I think they both played well. I would say Spain played better, really. But they both played well. I mean, they got to the finals, and it was very exciting, actually. It looked like Spain dominated, but it was a very close match, so... It was great. It was a great event, yes.
2: The president presented the World Cup trophy to Spain. This is AP News.
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11: WMEV weather. A mix of clouds and sunshine today, hot and humid. A few showers and thunderstorms in spots, especially across the higher elevations. Highs 85 to 90, but feeling like the middle 90s at times. Partly cloudy with a chance of a thundershower or two tonight. Lows in the upper 60s to lower 70s. Partly sunny skies and breezy Tuesday with some scattered showers and thunderstorms afternoon. A few storms could be severe through Tuesday night. I'm meteorologist David Boyd in the Storm Track File Weather Center.
12: 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I think this morning show is really neat. Monday through Friday, I listen on my workday. Altogether really can't be beat. Turn them on while commuting and I can't seem to quit it.

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0: Your hometown country station, 93.9 WMEV Hudson Westbrook, and Painted You Were Pretty. More great music headed your way. Bradley Gaskin and Randy Houser. Then we're going to look at that local news and take a look at that weather forecast on 93.9 WMEV.
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0: Mr. Randy Houser and Back in the Bottle here on 93.9 WMEV. 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
2: Smith County residents had a chance to give their input on a proposed amendment to the county's zoning ordinance regarding data centers. Here's Rick Allen.
3: The proposal would create a path for the application and regulation of data centers within the county. Assistant County Administrator Clegg Williams addressed questions and concerns regarding data centers at the meeting and believes data centers could be compatible with Smith County, quote, under the right circumstances. I'm Rick Allen.
2: The Washington County, Virginia Board of Supervisors considering a sales tax referendum to help pay for future school construction projects. School leaders said the proposal would allow voters to decide whether to add a 1% local sales tax. Groceries would be exempt, and the revenue could only be used for school facility improvements. The school board has asked for a special election in March. The Board of Supervisors discussed the request Tuesday night but tabled that decision until September or October. And Governor Spanberger made an appeal to Virginia residents to voluntarily conserve water supplies as Virginia suffers through the second driest water year on record. Here's Kevin Castle.
4: Except for some coastal counties, the majority of Virginia is under a drought warning, including the Southwest region. Although just miles up Interstate 81, Roanoke and other places are designated within a drought emergency region. The Southwest remains 3 inches below normal for the year based on National Weather Service information, while select locations vary from 4 to 8 inches short of average precipitation levels. Virginia's farmers have taken a hit in agriculture enterprise, with growers forecast a revenue loss of up to $100 million statewide with the drought coupled with a late-season frost. I'm Kevin Castle.
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8: WMEV weather. A mix of clouds and sunshine today. Hot and

Humid, a few showers and thunderstorms in spots, especially across the higher elevations. Highs 85 to 90, but feeling like the middle 90s at times. Partly cloudy with a chance of a thunder shower or two tonight. Lows in the upper 60s to lower 70s. Partly sunny skies and breezy Tuesday, with some scattered showers and thunderstorms afternoon. A few storms could be severe through Tuesday night. I'm meteorologist David Boyd in the Storm Track File Weather Center.

Hey, whiskey drink, I know it's been a while. Gotta talk to you, gotta catch you up on the hill I'm in right now. Yeah, whiskey drink,

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1: From the 93.9 WMEV newsroom, I'm Jay Patricks. Smith County residents had a chance to give their input on a proposed amendment to the county's zoning ordinance regarding data centers. Here's Rick Allen.
2: The proposal would create a path for the application and regulation of data centers within the county. Assistant County Administrator Clegg Williams addressed questions and concerns regarding data centers at the meeting and believes data centers could be compatible with Smith County, quote, under the right circumstances. I'm Rick Allen.
1: The Washington County, Virginia Board of Supervisors considering a sales tax referendum to help pay for future school construction projects. School leaders said the proposal would allow voters to decide whether to add a 1% local sales tax. Groceries would be exempt, and the revenue could only be used for school facility improvements. The school board has asked for a special election in March. The Board of Supervisors discussed the request Tuesday night but tabled that decision until September or October. And Governor Spanberger made an appeal to Virginia residents to voluntarily conserve water supplies as Virginia suffers through the second driest water year on record. Here's Kevin Castle.
3: Except for some coastal counties, the majority of Virginia is under a drought warning, including the Southwest region. Although just miles up Interstate 81, Roanoke and other places are designated within a drought emergency region, the Southwest remains 3 inches below normal for the year based on National Weather Service information, while select locations vary from 4 to 8 inches short of average precipitation levels. Virginia's farmers have taken a hit in agriculture enterprise, with growers forecast a revenue loss of up to $100 million statewide with the drought coupled with a late-season frost. I'm Kevin Castle.
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4: AP News, I'm Marcela Sanchez. The U.S. has conducted a new round of airstrikes targeting Iran after announcing the death of another American service member. AP correspondent Haya Pinjwani reports.
5: Iran responded by launching an attack targeting Bahrain, the home of the U.S. Navy's Fifth Fleet. U.S. Secretary of State Marco Rubio spoke to reporters at Joint Base Andrews Sunday.
6: We're going to continue to respond if the door opens to diplomacy. If the guys that want to do something productive for Iran win and take control of that system or take control of the negotiations, that'll be a very positive development. That's not where we are tonight, unfortunately.
5: The latest attacks again show how the U.S. and Iran have inched closer to an all-out war, as last month's interim deal, meant to permanently end the fighting, has crumbled. Shipping traffic in the Strait of Hormuz has also largely stalled. I'm Haya Pinjwani.
4: AAA says the national average for a gallon of regular gasoline is now back to $4. Influencer brothers Andrew and Tristan Tate are scheduled to appear in federal court in Miami today. The two were arrested on Saturday and face rape and sex trafficking charges in the United Kingdom. In the coming weeks, a U.S. district judge will consider whether they meet the conditions for extradition. Andy Burnham is set to become the UK's new prime minister today. He'll succeed the departing Keir Starmer. Vice President J.D. Vance and his wife, Second Lady Usha Vance, have announced the birth of their fourth child. Their son, Alec Neil Vance, is the first child born to a sitting vice president in more than 150 years. The Vances announced the birth yesterday on social media. Spain has won the World Cup, beating defending champion Argentina 1-0 in extra time. More stories at apnews.com. This is AP News.

0: 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Your foot was on the gas and her life was on the line. 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
4: A new poll reveals...
5: A mix of clouds and sunshine today, hot and humid. A few showers and thunderstorms in spots, especially across the higher elevations. Highs 85 to 90, but feeling like the middle 90s at times. Partly cloudy with a chance of a thunder shower or two tonight. Lows in the upper 60s to lower 70s. Partly sunny skies and breezy Tuesday with some scattered showers and thunderstorms afternoon. A few storms could be severe through Tuesday night. I'm meteorologist David Boyd in the Storm Track File Weather Center.

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8: I had a typical Italian dad, you know, like every day before I used to go to school, he goes, listen to me. He goes, you don't rat on nobody. Yeah. He goes, you don't know nothing. He goes, you don't see nothing. And you didn't do nothing. So we're in history class, and a nun comes over there, and she's like, Rock, I want you to tell me who killed President Kennedy.

0: I go, I didn't do it. She goes, I know you didn't do it. Tell me who did. I go, I didn't see nothing. Yeah. So she calls my father up to school. She goes, hey, this kid who killed Kennedy. He told me he didn't do it. My old man goes, hey, the kid said he didn't do it. He didn't do it.
1: About me at all. I don't bend my legs to put my shoes on. I open them up real wide, throw them on the floor, and dance in them until I get them all the way up. Though I will admit, since being here in LA, I have been going to the gym every single day. Yep. Well, his name is James, but we all call him Jim. Yeah, he dresses us.
2: That's real.
1: I love going to that gym because there ain't no stretching or nothing like that involved. I'm telling you, that's why I was a terrible heterosexual. I'm serious, because I don't like to stretch.
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1: From the 93.9 WMEV newsroom, I'm Jay Patricks. Smith County residents had a chance to give their input on a proposed amendment to the county's zoning ordinance regarding data centers. Here's Rick Allen.
2: The proposal would create a path for the application and regulation of data centers within the county. Assistant County Administrator Clegg Williams addressed questions and concerns regarding data centers at the meeting and believes data centers could be compatible with Smith County, quote, under the right circumstances. I'm Rick Allen.
1: The Washington County, Virginia Board of Supervisors considering a sales tax referendum to help pay for future school construction projects. School leaders said the proposal would allow voters to decide whether to add a 1% local sales tax. Groceries would be exempt, and the revenue could only be used for school facility improvements. The school board has asked for a special election in March. The Board of Supervisors discussed the request Tuesday night but tabled that decision until September or October. And Governor Spanberger made an appeal to Virginia residents to voluntarily conserve water supplies as Virginia suffers through the second driest water year on record. Here's Kevin Castle.
3: Except for some coastal counties, the majority of Virginia is under a drought warning, including the Southwest region. Although just miles up Interstate 81, Roanoke and other places are designated within a drought emergency region. The Southwest remains 3 inches below normal for the year based on National Weather Service information, while select locations vary from 4 to 8 inches short of average precipitation levels. Virginia's farmers have taken a hit in agriculture enterprises, with growers forecast a revenue loss of up to $100 million statewide with the drought coupled with a late-season frost. I'm Kevin Castle.
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2: WMEV weather. A mix of clouds and sunshine today, hot and humid. A few showers and thunderstorms in spots, especially across the higher elevations. Highs 85 to 90, but feeling like the middle 90s at times. Partly cloudy with a chance of a thundershower or two tonight. Lows in the upper 60s to lower 70s. Partly sunny skies and breezy Tuesday with some scattered showers and thunderstorms afternoon. A few storms could be severe through Tuesday night. I'm meteorologist David Boyd in the Storm Track Foul Weather Center.

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1: 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Coming up is the Bad Dad Jokes. 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
1: Yeah. And let's look at those bad dad jokes for this Monday, July the 20th of 2026. Thank you all so very much for sending in these bad dad jokes. Why do cows wear bells? Why do cows wear bells? Well, it's because their horns don't work. Why did the bicycle fall over? Why did the bicycle fall over? Well, it's because it was too tired. Amen. Why was Cinderella so bad at soccer? Why was Cinderella so bad at soccer? Well, it's because she kept running away from the ball. What did one toilet say to the another? What did one toilet say to another? Well, it says, "You look flushed." That's your bad dad jokes on this Monday morning on the Good Morning Wake Up Show.
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0: From the 93.9 WMEV Newsroom, I'm Jay Patricks. Smith County residents had a chance to give their input on a proposed amendment to the county's zoning ordinance regarding data centers. Here's Rick Allen.
1: The proposal would create a path for the application and regulation of data centers within the county. Assistant County Administrator Clegg Williams addressed questions and concerns regarding data centers at the meeting and believes data centers could be compatible with Smith County, quote, under the right circumstances. I'm Rick Allen.
0: The Washington County, Virginia Board of Supervisors considering a sales tax referendum to help pay for future school construction projects. School leaders said the proposal would allow voters to decide whether to add a 1% local sales tax. Groceries would be exempt, and the revenue could only be used for school facility improvements. The school board has asked for a special election in March. The Board of Supervisors discussed the request Tuesday night but tabled that decision until September or October. And Governor Spanberger made an appeal to Virginia residents to voluntarily conserve water supplies as Virginia suffers through the second driest water year on record. Here's Kevin Castle.
2: Except for some coastal counties, the majority of Virginia is under a drought warning, including the Southwest region. Although just miles up Interstate 81, Roanoke and other places are designated within a drought emergency region, the Southwest remains 3 inches below normal for the year based on National Weather Service information, while select locations vary from 4 to 8 inches short of average precipitation levels. Virginia's farmers have taken a hit in agriculture enterprise, with growers forecast a revenue loss of up to $100 million statewide with the drought coupled with a late-season frost. I'm Kevin Castle.
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3: AP News, I'm Marcela Sanchez. The U.S. has conducted a new round of airstrikes targeting Iran after announcing the death of another American service member. AP correspondent Haya Pinjwani reports.
4: Iran responded by launching an attack targeting Bahrain, the home of the U.S. Navy's Fifth Fleet. U.S. Secretary of State Marco Rubio spoke to reporters at Joint Base Andrews Sunday.
5: We're going to continue to respond if the door opens to diplomacy, if the guys that want to do something productive for Iran win and take control of that system or take control of the negotiations. That'll be a very positive development. That's not where we are tonight, unfortunately.
4: The latest attacks again show how the U.S. and Iran have inched closer to an all-out war, as last month's interim deal, meant to permanently end the fighting, has crumbled. Shipping traffic in the Strait of Hormuz has also largely stalled. I'm Haya Pinjwani.
3: AAA says the national average for a gallon of regular gasoline is now back to $4. Influencer brothers Andrew and Tristan Tate are scheduled to appear in federal court in Miami today. The two were arrested on Saturday and face rape and sex trafficking charges in the United Kingdom. In the coming weeks, a U.S. district judge will consider whether they meet the conditions for extradition. Andy Burnham is set to become the UK's new prime minister today. He'll succeed the departing Keir Starmer. Vice President J.D. Vance and his wife, Second Lady Usha Vance, have announced the birth of their fourth child. Their son, Alec Neil Vance, is the first child born to a sitting vice president in more than 150 years. The Vances announced the birth yesterday on social media. Spain has won the World Cup, beating defending champion Argentina 1-0 in extra time. More stories at apnews.com. This is AP News.
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3: WMEV weather. A mix of clouds and sunshine today, hot and humid. A few showers and thunderstorms in spots, especially across the higher elevations. Highs 85 to 90, but feeling like the middle 90s at times. Partly cloudy with a chance of a thundershower or two tonight. Lows in the upper 60s to lower 70s. Partly sunny skies and breezy Tuesday with some scattered showers and thunderstorms afternoon. A few storms could be severe through Tuesday night. I'm meteorologist David Boyd in the Storm Track Weather Center.

0: 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Got that birthday club. Then we got some Taylor Swift and Jackson Dean. All up next on your hometown country station, 93.9 WMEV.
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1: From the 93.9 WMEV newsroom, I'm Jay Patricks. Smith County residents had a chance to give their input on a proposed amendment to the county's zoning ordinance regarding data centers. Here's Rick Allen.
2: The proposal would create a path for the application and regulation of data centers within the county. Assistant County Administrator Clegg Williams addressed questions and concerns regarding data centers at the meeting and believes data centers could be compatible with Smith County, quote, under the right circumstances. I'm Rick Allen.
1: The Washington County, Virginia Board of Supervisors considering a sales tax referendum to help pay for future school construction projects. School leaders said the proposal would allow voters to decide whether to add a 1% local sales tax. Groceries would be exempt, and the revenue could only be used for school facility improvements. The school board has asked for a special election in March. The Board of Supervisors discussed the request Tuesday night but tabled that decision until September or October. And Governor Spanberger made an appeal to Virginia residents to voluntarily conserve water supplies as Virginia suffers through the second driest water year on record. Here's Kevin Castle.
3: Except for some coastal counties, the majority of Virginia is under a drought warning, including the Southwest region. Although just miles up Interstate 81, Roanoke and other places are designated within a drought emergency region, the Southwest remains 3 inches below normal for the year based on National Weather Service information, while select locations vary from 4 to 8 inches short of average.

0: average precipitation levels. Virginia's farmers have taken a hit in agriculture enterprises, with growers forecast a revenue loss of up to $100 million statewide with the drought coupled with a late-season frost. I'm Kevin Castle.
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Mix of clouds and sunshine today, hot and humid. A few showers and thunderstorms in spots, especially across the higher elevations. Highs 85 to 90, but feeling like the middle 90s at times. Partly cloudy with a chance of a thundershower or two tonight. Lows in the upper 60s to lower 70s. Partly sunny skies and breezy Tuesday, with some scattered showers and thunderstorms afternoon. A few storms could be severe through Tuesday night. I'm meteorologist David Boyd in the Storm Track Weather Center.

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2: Smith County residents had a chance to give their input on a proposed amendment to the county zoning ordinance regarding data centers. Here's Rick Allen.
3: The proposal would create a path for the application and regulation of data centers within the county. Assistant County Administrator Clegg Williams addressed questions and concerns regarding data centers at the meeting and believes data centers could be compatible with Smith County, quote, under the right circumstances. I'm Rick Allen.
2: The Washington County, Virginia Board of Supervisors considering a sales tax referendum to help pay for future school construction projects. School leaders said the proposal would allow voters to decide whether to add a 1% local sales tax. Groceries would be exempt, and the revenue could only be used for school facility improvements. The school board has asked for a special election in March. The Board of Supervisors discussed the request Tuesday night but tabled that decision until September or October. And Governor Spanberger made an appeal to Virginia residents to voluntarily conserve water supplies as Virginia suffers through the second driest water year on record. Here's Kevin Castle.
4: Except for some coastal counties, the majority of Virginia is under a drought warning, including the Southwest region. Although just miles up Interstate 81, Roanoke and other places are designated within a drought emergency region, the Southwest remains 3 inches below normal for the year based on National Weather Service information, while select locations vary from 4 to 8 inches short of average precipitation levels. Virginia's farmers have taken a hit in agriculture enterprises, with growers forecast a revenue loss of up to $100 million statewide with the drought coupled with a late-season frost. I'm Kevin Castle.
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5: Sanchez, the U.S. military has identified the two soldiers killed in Jordan on Friday as 19-year-old Private Isabella Gonzalez of Texas and 25-year-old First Lieutenant Tyler James Feehan of Hawaii. The two died while defending against Iranian ballistic missile and drone attacks. Earlier today, the U.S. launched its ninth night of airstrikes on Iran after announcing the death of another American service member killed in Iraq during the controlled detonation of a downed Iranian drone. Vice President J.D. Vance and Second Lady Usha Vance have welcomed their fourth child. Their son, Alec Neil Vance, is the first child born to a sitting vice president in more than 150 years. The Vances announced the birth yesterday on social media. The Republican vice president's growing family is in keeping with his passionate advocacy for Americans to have more children. In other news, the Justice Department has activated a never-before-used court for deportations. The AP's Julie Walker has more.
6: The DOJ files a first-ever petition to a secretive dormant court that's been around for 30 years to weigh government requests to deport so-called alien terrorists from the U.S. The Alien Terrorist Removal Court has never received a petition until this past Wednesday, when the Justice Department sent an application seeking the removal of an individual whose name is withheld. There was a hearing. Now the DOJ has until July 22nd to provide more information to the

0: five-judge court. If an application is granted, the court must hold a public hearing. The government has the burden to prove that the individual satisfies the definition of alien terrorist. I'm Julie Walker.
1: Wall Street futures were rising in pre-market trading and oil prices retreated, but not before a gallon of gas in the U.S. breached the $4 level again. This is AP News.
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7: WMEV weather. A mix of clouds and sunshine today, hot and humid. A few showers and thunderstorms in spots, especially across the higher elevations. Highs 85 to 90, but feeling like the middle 90s at times. Partly cloudy with a chance of a thundershower or two tonight. Lows in the upper 60s to lower 70s. Partly sunny skies and breezy Tuesday with some scattered showers and thunderstorms afternoon. A few storms could be severe through Tuesday night. I'm meteorologist David Boyd in the Storm Track Weather Center.

0: 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And another great three-pack here on the Good Morning Wake-Up Show on 93.9 WMEV. The Gospel
1: 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I'm Rodney Balcom. Coming up on the next edition of The Gospel Greats, it's our countdown of the top 20 songs in gospel music.
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7: WMEV weather. A mix of clouds and sunshine today, hot and humid. A few showers and thunderstorms in spots, especially across the higher elevations. Highs 85 to 90, but feeling like the middle 90s at times. Partly cloudy with a chance of a thundershower or two tonight. Lows in the upper 60s to lower 70s. Partly sunny skies and breezy Tuesday with some scattered showers and thunderstorms afternoon. A few storms could be severe through Tuesday night. I'm meteorologist David Boyd in the Storm Track Foul Weather Center.

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4: WMEV weather. A mix of clouds and sunshine today, hot and humid. A few showers and thunderstorms in spots, especially across the higher elevations. Highs 85 to 90, but feeling like the middle 90s at times. Partly cloudy with a chance of a thundershower or two tonight. Lows in the upper 60s to lower 70s. Partly sunny skies and breezy Tuesday, with some scattered showers and thunderstorms afternoon. A few storms could be severe through Tuesday night. I'm meteorologist David Boyd in the Storm Track Foul Weather Center.

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Weather forecast coming your way with some Shaboozy. 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
12: WMEV weather. A mix of clouds and sunshine today, hot and humid. A few showers and thunderstorms in spots, especially across the higher elevations. Highs 85 to 90, but feeling like the middle 90s at times. Partly cloudy with a chance of a thundershower or two tonight. Lows in the upper 60s to lower 70s. Partly sunny skies and breezy Tuesday with some scattered showers and thunderstorms afternoon. A few storms could be severe through Tuesday night. I'm meteorologist David Boyd in the Storm Track File Weather Center.

our futures my responsibility. Yeah, I'm real good on the pressure, being all that I can be. I can't call in sick on Mondays when the weekend's been too strong.

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0: 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Well, that's a wrap of the Good Morning Wake Up Show. Have yourself a fantastic rest of a Monday. 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

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But tonight your beauty is shining through. And I never took the time to let you know. 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
15: And this afternoon, mostly cloudy with a high at 83. Tonight, scattered evening thunderstorms, occasional showers overnight, low of 69. Tuesday, overcast with a chance of showers and thunderstorms, and a high at 83. Tuesday night, scattered evening thunderstorms, mostly cloudy overnight, low at 67. For your Wednesday, morning thunderstorms, then showers in the afternoon, and the high at 77. Right now, we are up to 80. 93.9 WMEV. 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

0: WMEV, that's Justin Moore and Why We Drink. Well, you're with the Hen on the Country Cafe. Here's something interesting. You might call it grounds for arrest. An Indianapolis man is facing a felony criminal recklessness charge after police say he posted a YouTube video showing himself firing a rifle at a bag of Starbucks coffee in his backyard as a form of protest. Investigators say the shooting happened in a residential area on the city's west side and argue the bullet could have traveled as far as a mile and a half, putting neighbors at risk. Well, yeah, that's true. Police later recovered the rifle they believe was used. 48-year-old suspect Eric Smith denies wrongdoing and is seeking to have the case dismissed, arguing no one was injured and there was no identified victim. Legal experts say prosecutors do not necessarily need a victim to prove criminal recklessness. Smith was released from jail on a $10,000 bond. Somebody had the money to bond him out. That's interesting, too. 93.9 WMEV.
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1: 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I'm Rodney Balcombe. 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

93.9 WMEV, Marion, Virginia. Broadcasting live since 1961 to over 30 counties and into 5 states. 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
1: And this afternoon, mostly cloudy with a high at 83. Tonight, scattered evening thunderstorms, occasional showers overnight, and a low at 69. Tuesday, overcast with a chance of showers and thunderstorms, and a high at 83. Tuesday night, scattered evening thunderstorms, mostly cloudy overnight, low 67. Wednesday, morning thunderstorms, then showers in the afternoon, and a high at 77. We're at 83 at 93.9 WMEV. 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

And your forecast for this afternoon, mostly cloudy with a high at 83. Tonight, scattered evening thunderstorms. Occasional showers overnight. Look for a low of 69. Tuesday, overcast with a chance of showers and thunderstorms and a high of 83. Tuesday night, scattered evening thunderstorms, mostly cloudy overnight, low 67. And for Wednesday, morning thunderstorms, then showers in the afternoon, and a high at 77. Right now, we're at 84, 93.9 WMEV. 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
1: AP News, I'm Ed Donahue. The FBI says a former Army soldier started a fire and fired a pellet gun outside a New York building housing an immigration court and other government offices. One person was treated for non-life-threatening injuries. Robert Sullivan is a volunteer for an immigrants group.
2: I saw the black smoke. I saw additional sparks flying out. So there was additional fireworks of some sort. And I went around them and got the picture. I saw the black smoke, and I saw the fire as well.
1: The FBI says Andrew Arabaca came armed with bad intentions and was looking to injure people with various weapons, including knives and a machete. On social media, President Trump declared, "Every time Iran kills an American soldier going forward, they will pay for that killing many times over." The warning comes after the U.S. launched its ninth night of airstrikes on Iran after announcing the death of another American service member killed in Iraq during the controlled detonation of a downed Iranian drone. A lawyer says social media influencers Andrew and Tristan Tate will fight extradition to the UK. The brothers face rape and sex trafficking charges there. Joseph McBride is their attorney.
3: We are, of course, objecting to extradition because Andrew and Tristan are innocent. They've never done nothing wrong. They shouldn't be extradited for crimes they did not commit.
1: The Tates were arrested in Miami over the weekend. Authorities say five people died on a river in Ohio after several of them went into the water to help another person struggling to swim. FIFA is opening an investigation after Spain's celebrations after beating Argentina in the World Cup took an ugly turn. Video replay shows several players involved in a scuffle, including Argentina midfielder Leandro Paredes, who appeared to shove Spain's Eric Garcia by the throat. More information at apnews.com. This is AP News.
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2: Chance of a passing shower or thunder shower this evening, otherwise partly cloudy skies. Low tonight in the upper 60s to lower 70s. On Tuesday, look for warm and humid, breezy conditions. Highs mid to upper 80s, lower 80s for the higher elevations. And there's a chance of a scattered shower or thunderstorm later in the afternoon especially. Showers and thunderstorms becoming likely, though Tuesday night some strong storms possible with lows near 70. And on Wednesday, showers likely, perhaps a thunderstorm, breezy, highs upper 70s to low 80s. From the WCYB Storm Track 5 Weather Center, I'm Chief Meteorologist Dave Dirks.

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0: 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Broadcasting live since 1961 to over 30 counties and into five states.
1: I'm Ben Thomas. U.S. Central Command's again conducting strikes on Iran, aiming to degrade military capabilities used to attack commercial shipping. Three U.S. soldiers in the region have been killed since Friday, and Hai Panjwani reports President Trump's warning Iran will pay for American casualties.
2: Iran responded by launching an attack targeting Bahrain, the home of the U.S. Navy's Fifth Fleet. Secretary of State Marco Rubio:
3: we're going to continue to respond if the door opens to diplomacy, if the guys that want to do something productive for Iran win and take control of that system or take control of the negotiations. That'll be a very positive development. That's not where we are tonight, unfortunately.
2: Shipping traffic in the Strait of Hormuz has also largely stalled. I'm Haya Panjwani.
1: Oil prices continue upward, Brent crude settling above $89 per barrel. Meanwhile, U.S. gasoline prices are again averaging $4 per gallon nationwide. Stocks closed lower on Wall Street, though AI shares held steadier. The Nasdaq lost less than a tenth of a percent, the S&P about two-tenths. The Dow fell 307 points, or six-tenths. And in Mississippi.
4: At a service for Nolan Wells, his parents Christine and Elmore Wansley described the Mississippi teenager as a gentle soul and a gifted athlete.
5: In a world that can often feel dark, be like Nolan. Be the light that brightens the lives of those around you.
6: I nicknamed you Mr. Cool Hands because it seemed like you was catching a touchdown every game.
4: Wells, who was black, was found dead off a barrier island 2 days after a July 4th boat trip with a group of white friends from high school.
7: Let every stone be rolled back.
4: Delivering the eulogy, the Reverend Al Sharpton offered a reward and called for a transparent investigation.
7: There's just too many unanswered questions.
4: Attorney Ben Crump spoke at a news conference afterwards.
8: Everybody should want the same thing, the truth.
4: Audio courtesy the Reverend Al Sharpton, National Action Network. I'm Jennifer King.
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2: I had a typical Italian dad, you know, like every day before I used to go to school, he was listening to me. He was, you don't rat on nobody. Yeah. He was, you don't know nothing. He was, you don't see nothing. And you didn't do nothing. So we're in history class, and a nun comes over there, and she's like, Rock, I want you to tell me who killed President Kennedy. I go, I didn't do it. She goes, I know you didn't do it. Tell me who did. I go, I didn't see nothing. Yeah. So she calls my father up to school. She goes, hey, it's this kid who killed Kennedy. He told me he didn't do it. My old man goes, hey, the kid said he didn't do it, he didn't do it.
3: Yeah. I'm serious, there's nothing athletic about me at all. I don't bend my legs to put my shoes on. I open them up real wide, throw them on the floor and dance in them until I get them all the way up. Though I will admit, since being here in LA, I have been going to the gym every single day. Yep. Well, his name is James, but we all call him Jim. Yeah, he dresses us.
4: That's real.
3: I love going to that gym because there ain't no stretching or nothing like that involved. I'm telling you, that's why I was a terrible heterosexual. I'm serious, because I don't like to stretch.
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12: And for tonight, scattered evening thunderstorms, occasional showers overnight, low at 69. Tuesday, overcast with a chance of showers and thunderstorms and a high at 83. Tuesday night, scattered evening thunderstorms, mostly cloudy overnight and a low of 67. And for Wednesday, morning thunderstorms, then showers in the afternoon and a high at 77. 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

undress, making my world all a mess. 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

0: 93.9 WMEV, Mr. John Morgan and Kid Myself. Well, your morning coffee or favorite energy drink could soon come with a lot more information. The FDA has added caffeine labeling to its list of regulatory priorities for 2026, meaning the agency is considering new guidance that could encourage companies to clearly disclose how much caffeine is in their products. Right now, manufacturers generally aren't required to list the actual caffeine content on labels, making it tough for consumers to compare drinks. The move comes as energy drinks face growing scrutiny, especially over potential health risks for teens and young adults. The FDA says no new rules have been proposed yet, but officials are looking at ways to help consumers better understand exactly how much caffeine they're getting with every sip. And speaking of coffee, scientists in South Korea have developed a process that turns used coffee grounds into a cleaner burning fuel. By exposing wet grounds to extreme heat, they create tiny steam explosions that transform the waste into a charcoal-like material called biochar. Researchers say the fuel packs energy similar to some types of coal, but burns more cleanly. With about 10 million tons of coffee waste generated worldwide each year, the technology could help keep more waste out of landfills. Scientists also believe the process could eventually be used to convert food scraps and other organic waste into fuel. 93.9 WMEV.
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you're celebrating a birthday today, you're celebrating it on National Moon Day, commemorating the historic Apollo 11 moon landing on July 20th, 1969. On that day, astronaut Neil Armstrong became the first human to walk on the moon, followed by Buzz Aldrin, while Michael Collins remained in lunar orbit in the command module. World

0: Jump Day. 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National Lollipop Day. Good day for a sucker. National Fortune Cookie Day. Good day for some good luck. And Friends Day. A good day to celebrate your besties. And now the Birthday Club.
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He's a ranch hand in a pinch, man. 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
4: Your forecast for tonight, scattered evening thunderstorms, occasional showers overnight, low of 69. Tuesday, overcast with a chance of showers and thunderstorms, high at 83. Tuesday night, scattered evening thunderstorms, mostly cloudy overnight, low of 67. And for Wednesday, morning thunderstorms, then showers in the afternoon, and a high at 77. 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

0: Say so. 93.9 WMEV, that's Dan and Shay, and Say So. Hannah Bomback, a 7th grade teacher in Burton, Ohio, noticed that one of her students, Ariana Johnson, was frequently missing class and learned that Ariana's mom, Melissa Johnson, was dealing with a serious kidney problem. Hannah had also taught Melissa's 4 older children and wanted to help the family any way she could, so she stepped up and donated a kidney. While Hannah wasn't a direct match, her donation to a stranger through the National Kidney Registry generated a priority voucher. This amazing golden ticket bumped Melissa to the top of the active waiting list for a living donor, giving Melissa a real shot at getting her life back. Hannah says the transplant process went smoothly and is happy that Melissa and her family are getting a boost. Great story. 93.9 WMEV.
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0: 93.9 WMEV, that's Mr. Graylin James and Water at a Wedding. Well, Lucinda Thackeray, a traveler waiting for her flight at John Wayne Airport in Southern California, noticed an airport worker on the tarmac who was hobbling but kept pushing through a shift. So she posted a quick video on TikTok to see if the internet could help him retire. The video quickly racked up over 6 million views and the worker was identified as James Blair, a 64-year-old Navy veteran. James had been working through severe knee pain to support his elderly mother in hospice, with no plans of stopping because he simply couldn't afford to retire. Lucinda launched a GoFundMe campaign that struck a chord worldwide, raising over $184,000 from nearly 6,000 donors. She recently traveled back to California to hand James the life-changing check in person. My goodness, that's a great story. Don't you just love those good stories? That's going to do it for me, Henry Thomas. I'll be back with you tomorrow afternoon at 12 noon to do it all over again. Have yourself a wonderful and safe Monday evening, and may our Lord and Savior, Jesus Christ, bless your life.
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2: Chance of a passing shower or thunder shower this evening, otherwise partly cloudy skies. Lows tonight in the upper 60s to lower 70s. On Tuesday, look for warm and humid, breezy conditions. Highs mid to upper 80s, lower 80s for the higher elevations. And there's a chance of a scattered shower or thunderstorm later in the afternoon especially. Showers and thunderstorms becoming likely, though Tuesday night some strong storms possible with lows near 70. And on Wednesday, showers likely, perhaps a thunderstorm, breezy, highs upper 70s to low 80s. From the WCYB Storm Track 5 Weather Center, I'm Chief Meteorologist Dave Dirks.

Running round in this new truck. 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Standing still, they're blowing past. Numbers on cars going NASCAR fast. What I wouldn't give for a slow down, don't you know?

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